0: No, it's back. Let it sit overnight and tried it again before I went to work, and it came back up, and it's been working, knock on wood, ever since. So, not moving anything, letting it sit there. Just hopefully it'll still stay working. That's about it. Maybe you just lost the internet for a short period or something like that. No. Lost audio. And then it wouldn't reboot. And I had the internet because I saw it on the phone. So, internet didn't glitch. I don't know, one of the pins in the interface or the cable. But it's working now, so not moving it. And let's see it'll last. And I was gonna call you, but I mean, you know, you're recovering and all that. So at first I was thinking, well, I got to see that little light coming on and all that, and I can't. So, but the audio came back and it was up. Went to work today, and it worked. I just checked it just now, and it's still connected, I think, to Ed. So, anyway, and sounds like you got things up and running until you get your repeater back. That's good.
1: Yeah, I guess the next steps will be to, Jimmy's got a parts machine. We're going to see if it's got a good receiver in it. Then we're going to try swapping just the receivers out, and then identify if that's the problem. If so, then I'm going to send my receiver in for repair instead of the whole thing.
0: Right. Well, that should save on shipping and all of that. And hopefully the turnaround will be quick.
1: Yeah, hopefully.
0: Yeah, well, I can't tell it. It sounds exactly the same as it did before.
1: What was the question?
0: No question. I was just saying it sounds the same as it did before.
1: Right. It's pretty cool how the All-Star works. You just pull the broken repeater out. You really don't have to set the ID or anything. You just got to make sure that you got it in FM mode. You know, set the frequency and the PL tone, and it's in FM. And then once you plug the controller in, the controller does everything.
0: Right. Well, cool. Very good.

0: Yeah, Gary called in this morning, about 10 o'clock or something like that, and we chatted for a while, so it's about the same. He's kind of 85% in there.
1: Roger.

I imagine y'all already had dinner. What are y'all watching on, I guess, Netflix or is it Hulu? No, we're just watching the news. We're getting ready here to head out. We're going to see Foreigner. Wow, I didn't know that Foreigner was playing. Well, I don't think it's the original personnel anymore, but they seem to all have gone corporate in the music or whatever and keep the name out there, but I don't think it's the original personnel anymore. No, I doubt it. I hope they have a saxophone player for Urgent. The last time we saw Urgent, or saw Foreigner, as the guy came out with one of those keyboards that you have over your strap over your shoulders and play the keyboard, and he played the saxophone solo on the keyboard. But I hope that they have a saxophone player this time. Yeah, not quite the same when it's synthesized. I get it. But the Foreigner's been ill. He's probably not going to be doing any more touring at all. He hasn't been for quite a while. And then there's this venue is going to be kind of small. So I don't think Lou Gramm is going to be showing up. Sometimes he shows up for some of the time and sings some of the songs. But this is a small venue, so I don't think he'll be here. But it'd be a surprise. Where are they playing at? On the ice. ATB Center. Yeah, okay. I thought the ATB Center, but... Oh, all right. Well, cool. All right, anyway, with that, I'm going to go ahead and check out. We're going to try to head out of here in about another 5 or 10 minutes. So, good to see you. Good to hear that your repeater's back up and going. We'll talk with you later. KE5RS. Okay, have a good time. Enjoy the game and enjoy the concert. If there's no game, then enjoy the concert. Talk to you later. We'll see you. KE5RS and 5JGX.

Hey everyone, it's currently 8 p.m. Central Time. My name's Mike, call sign KI5TXS, and you're listening to the University of Texas Amateur Radio Club's Weekly Night Net. 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For more information about the computer, such as All-Star Link status, frequency and tone information, and other useful things, can be found at ka5d.com and 5oak.org, respectively. You can also find us on EchoLink and also. For anyone just now joining us from UT Amateur Radio Club's Weekly Night Net, this is Mike, call sign KI5TXS. And I'm your net control for this evening. This is a controlled net, meaning stations should refrain from transmitting until designated check intercom at times. There will not be scheduled pauses for emergency traffic, but we will yield the air to any breaking emergency. With that in mind, please leave room between check-ins and transmissions to allow for any emergency traffic. If you are having an emergency, please say break, and we'll pause the net to try and help. Brief pause. Publicly Net is a social net with the purpose of getting a great group of operators together to share knowledge, discuss club activities, ask questions, and generally keep in touch. All hams are invited, both new and experienced. It's very easy to check into this net, and in just a little bit, I'll ask for check-ins and take down a list of people who wish to participate. Once everyone in the first round is checked in, I'll go down the list one at a time and give you the floor. Feel free to ask questions pertaining to ham radio or any other family-friendly topics you find interesting. You can also share what you've learned lately with everyone when it's your turn to speak. We will open up the net for comments and questions after these periods that haven't got to know each other. Once again, this is the UT Amateur Radio Club Weekly Net, hosted by the University of Texas Amateur Radio Club, call sign N5XU. You can hear us every Wednesday night at 8 p.m. on the K5D University Link Repeater System in the Oak Hill Amateur Radio Club Repeater System. My name's Mike, call sign KI5TXS. And I'm the net control operator for tonight's net. Brief pause. Club news. Not much is new. I know Alex was trying to grab some of the SSTV stuff. I think he had varying degrees of luck. He got a little bit of one and maybe a little bit of another, a little more of one maybe this morning. Beyond that, our next meeting will be a week from today, same time as it's been, 5:30. I'll probably put out a poll. Looks like it'll probably end up being tomorrow, asking what people want to focus on. I was thinking it could be either a PCB side thing, like an offset attenuator, or some kind of other circuit build type thing, or maybe an operating kind of introduction or other piece introduction to our equipment in preparation for school club roundup. So I'll put that out and see what people think. You can find more information about the club at sites.utexas.n5xu or by typing n5xu into Google. You should be the first search result. And with all that, it's time for short-time check-ins. Short-time check-ins are for operators who can't stay for the entire net but would still like to make it into the log. I want to open the floor for comments or questions. That way you can call in, say hi, and go about your evening while still participating in the net. So if you don't have much time to spend with us tonight, please check in by saying this is a short pause to avoid doubling, and then give us your name and call sign slowly and phonetically. Go ahead.

PA Audi short time. Glad to hear you were able to pop in this week. Hopefully we'll see you at our meeting next week if your schedule isn't too packed with midterms and the other stuff, so you know, I know how that gets. And then we also had Kyle K5B pop in there short time. I'll do another call. Anybody else who'd like to check in short time, please do so now. Go ahead.

regular time check-ins. If you'd like to check into the net at regular time tonight, give us a this is with a short pause to avoid doubling, and then give us your name and call sign slowly and phonetically. Go ahead.

0: short one here tonight. Got a couple of short time check-ins, but didn't hear anything there by regular time. I'll talk for another second or so and then do another call. And if nothing's heard there, I'll wrap it up for the night. But if anybody, you know, listening doesn't have much to say, I did have a kind of question about if anybody knew where I could take some older tube-type heat kit equipment to, you know, donate it or, you know, somehow get it off my hands. It's club stuff, but I'm trying to, you know, clear up the shack a little bit. I didn't wonder if anybody had any thoughts on where that could be, you know, donated or anybody who might be interested in that kind of equipment. Not really sure how that works, although it may end up just having to sit around in its current state. But I'll call out one more time. Anybody else listening in, if you'd like to check in regular times to the net, give us a this is, and give us your name and call sign slowly and phonetically. Go ahead.
1: Kilo Alpha 5 Delta, regular check in. And I had an idea of maybe where you could send that equipment, or at least have a conversation about somebody who might be a willing recipient.

0: everybody else there, so I'll toss it over to you, Kyle, and see what you know about that. So net control to KA5B.
1: Kyle, KA5D. And there's two places I can think of that might be interested in it. One is local, in terms of organizations. I think the Liberal Arts and Science Academy, Alafa High School in East Austin, they have an amateur radio group there, and they may be interested in equipment like that for, you know, learning, experimentation. So, you know, that they might be a good place to start.

0: I went to high school there and was part of that club at one point. So yeah, I'll reach out to them. I've stayed semi-connected, really. James has stayed connected, and I've stayed semi-connected to James. So, and in their Discord and other pieces. But I'll give them a shout and see if they have any interest there. That's probably a good idea, and see if there's anybody over there that wants to push through trying to look at the stuff, figure out how it works, and potentially fix it, I guess. I'm not really sure how it's tough with the older pieces. I guess I'll toss it back to you, net control back to K5.
1: Cool, I didn't know you went to Lhasa. That's awesome. I recently donated a repeater to them last weekend, so I know they're happy recipients of those types of things, and I'd like to help them out. My son went to Lhasa, too. Another place I can think of is Texas A&M Amateur Radio Club. I'm actually going to be over there tomorrow dropping off some equipment to James. KI5UXW. So another Lhasa alum. So they're open to that. And the swap meet on the N508K Discord is actually a good place if you wanted to donate it. There's lots of people to look at that. So you've got a few avenues.

0: all good ideas. Yeah, I probably could have come up with some of those on my own, but, you know, I've been sitting here thinking for the last, you know, few days, and I was like, where did I put this? But, yeah, those are actually all pretty good shouts. So I'll try and run down those routes and see if we can't find somebody interested in playing with this kind of stuff. You know, I think it'd be a lot better suited somebody, you know, that actually wants to use it, you know, getting something out of it rather than it just, you know, sitting in our shack or at this point at my house. You said you donated the repeater to Vossa. Are they going to get that set up, and what band is it for? Net control, back to Kyle.
1: It's going to be a 70-centimeter repeater. They've had a frequency allocation for quite some time, but it's been off air for years and years. And I had an old repeater. You know, I manage all the repeaters at UT, and I had one that had been up there since like 1996. So I rebuilt it in the 2020s, and it works great. And I put it on 441675 is the K5LBJ repeater frequency. Mr. Reisinger is the trustee for that. So I figured probably the best thing to do would be just to donate it to them. So they're pretty excited. I think they're going to put, I gave them a big repeater antenna too. So they're going to put it on a tripod on the roof of the high school building and get it set up.
0: I guess they'll be running the repeater. I never knew that they had a frequency allocation or anything like that, and I went through the program and was even part of the club. So clearly it was even years maybe before I was there. But yeah, that's pretty good, and I'm glad that you were able to give it over to them, and hopefully they'll get that up and running, and, you know, maybe we'll see some action over there as well. That'll be pretty cool to see as it moves forward. And I know, yeah, you run the repeaters at UT as well. What's your like, I don't know, monthly, yearly, you know, upkeep? You know, how much time does it cost you to keep them up and running? Net control to KFIV.
1: KFIV. You know, when I first started building those, I mean, we had a repeater up there. The one that Lhasa has now was originally up there in the 90s. Well, it started, the finals were failing on it in 2017, I guess. So I took it down and replaced it with a modern, you know, Yaesu DR2X. And there was a while when we were in build mode where we were up there pretty frequently. But now, I'd say we're usually up there, you know, random Sundays. You know, usually it's a Sunday morning because parking's free and the campus is quiet. Maybe once every month or two for a couple hours. Doesn't take much. A lot of it can be done remotely. It just sort of runs itself. Pretty easy infrastructure to maintain, for sure. I was curious, you know, oh, and if you ever wanted a tour of the place, you can coordinate with us on Discord, and you know, the next time we've got a site visit, you're welcome to check it out. I was curious, when did you graduate from Lhasa?

0: that long, but I want to say it was just after COVID. So I want to say 2021. It gets weird with the years, especially after, and I'm about to, this is my last year at university, so it's kind of running together. But I think 2021 is the true answer. I think it was summer 21, you know, so the end of the spring semester 21 was when I graduated. So, you know, coming up, or 5 years ago now, so a little while. I was part of the radio club for the second half of my senior year. That's when I first joined it, so it was very late in my arrival, but I'm glad I was able to find it. I ran up there. Y'all gave me a tour. I don't know, last year, maybe it was an early Sunday morning. Your brother, I coordinated with your brother mainly, I think, and then but I ended up there and then did some stuff and taught up there. But I think there's some other people in the club that would have some interest, so we may be able to, you know, I'll talk to the people in the club and gauge the interest, and then we may be able to schedule something there one Sunday morning where maybe a couple more people get up to actually kind of see how that stuff runs and get to take a look at it. Net control back to K5D.
1: Yeah, that was a fun day. Well, if you wanted to wrangle a group and coordinate, yeah, certainly we could do it again. I don't think we have any time scheduled to be up there at this point, but, you know, we could always make something happen. Well, good. 2021, yeah, that's a little while ago. Now, my son was in 2020. Weird times with the COVID, you know, and the school at home. It's all very strange. Glad that's passed. All right. Well, good. Well, thanks for running the net. And I'll hand it back. I'm gonna travel tomorrow very early in the morning. I got to go see James. So, thanks for being there. And we'll talk to you soon. It's KA5D back to net.
0: Very good. Yeah, strange times. I also am glad they're over. I guess have a good rest of your evening and safe driving tomorrow morning over to the A&M land. It's actually a fairly nice drive, but, you know, so enjoy that and tell James I said hello. With all that, I guess I could do a quick station ID and then I'll open it up so if anybody else is sitting around. But first, you're listening to the UT Amateur Radio Club Weekly Net, hosted by the University of Texas Amateur Radio Club, call sign N5XU. 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My name is Mike, call sign KI5TXS, and I'm the net control operator for tonight's net. I guess we'll go into what I'm going to call a kind of second round of check-ins, just if anybody was sitting around and wanted to get a chance to check in, either short time or regular time, we'll give you a chance to do that. So if that is you, give us who this is, and then give us your name and call sign, slowly and phonetically. Go ahead.
2: 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Kilo Juliet 5, Romeo Echo Mike. Frank.

good to hear you checking back in here. We heard from you a couple weeks ago as well. I'll open up, do one more call. Anybody would like to check in, go ahead and give us your call sign, and we'll hand you the floor. Or we'll get you in the log and then later hand you the floor. Go ahead.

0: bells heard there, but we did have a check-in from Frank. As I said, glad to hear you here on the Met, Frank. If there's anything you'd like to share with me or anybody listening in, I will hand you the floor. Net control to KJ5 REM.
1: Couple of weeks, I've just been busy on Wednesday. It was on the calendar, but I just had a friend over and just left. Well, I'm studying for the general, and a friend suggested to me that why don't you go ahead and try for the extra? They'll let me do back to back. So that just got dropped on my plate. I think I might do it. I've got a week and a half to go, and I might add layer that on. We'll have to see. But I didn't have any other new news. The N5 Club is going to be having their fall picnic coming up in November. I don't have the date right in front of me, but it's on the N5OAK website. I didn't hear the previous conversation. I'm sorry, you don't have to repeat it, but I heard part of it, but wasn't able to sign on until just a few minutes ago. KJ5REM.

0: Well, I must say I attempted to do the back-to-back, but without proper qualifications, and I did well on the general and not so well on the extra, and had to do the extra again at a later date. But hopefully you're more studious than I, and maybe you can get them both put together. Just before we had K5D was around, who actually, you know, does the upkeep on the repeater. The repeater on the UT campus is the K5D repeater. So we were just, you know, talking a little bit about maybe some equipment stuff, and then talking a little bit about Lhasa, where I went to high school, and maybe got a radio club here in town who he just donated a 70-centimeter repeater to, that maybe they'll be getting up on the air here in the next, I guess, a few weeks or months, which would be pretty interesting to see. But that was most of what we had going on here. I'll hand it back to you. Net control back to KJ5REN.
1: Well, I know the last time I was able to attend, and a couple of times I gave you guys suggestions. One of the things that's been on my mind, been in New Hampshire since July, is just trying to figure out, like, how can we get these repeaters working a little bit. There's a few repeaters that are moderately busy, but there's a lot that just go, you know, just don't get a lot of traffic. So it's kind of coming to thinking of whether or not I would want to get involved in leading a net or something at some point. So, I think that's one of the things. We got all these great radios and quite a few repeaters here in Austin, and just need to get some more traffic going on them. But I didn't have any more suggestions. I'm fresh out of suggestions.
0: That's all right. Your suggestions before were well received and actually implemented quite a few of them. So thank you very much for that. And there's still a couple we've got sitting around that we're kind of trying to play with. The fox hunting thing that you had mentioned in the antenna stuff, we're actually looking into a little bit, as you know, maybe we'll do an offset attenuator build or something to kind of support some sort of club-based fox hunting. So your stuff is being, your ideas are being implemented, and we're incredibly thankful for the ones you were able to bring. On the net thing, if you're interested in it, I know the Inside Oak runs their weekly net, and they're always looking for net controls. But it's the kind of, you know, I'm not going to say it's a hard start, but it is, you know, can be kind of, you know, scary or daunting to run the Inside Oak net as your first one. So if you'd want, you know, to run this net, you know, wanted to give it a try, you know, we've got a script and other pieces, you know, that you could, you know, try to set it up and run if that was something you were interested in. And, you know, this week was kind of slow, but we've had ups and downs. You know, a couple weeks ago, I think we had five people check in or six people. So we've had busier sections, and sometimes we'll have them go for a little while. So if we land on a week like that, you know, or, you know, just any week, and you're thinking, oh, maybe I want to try and run it before I go with the big guns on the N5Oak net, just, you know, let us know, and we'd be happy to give you a chance to do that. Net control back to Frank.
1: Because I think there's also some logging, but maybe that can be done offline later, just so there's one less thing. But yeah, that'd be kind of intimidating. Also, the N5 one is rather long, so it's a long time to have to, you know, take control of things. So it'd be like maybe jumping into the big leagues a little bit. Oh, by the way, I happened to look online, and the picnic that I mentioned is November 7th, and that's at McKinney Falls State Park. And they're suggesting that, I think, starting maybe tomorrow or something, because it's, you can't buy tickets. I think it's $6. They recommend getting them in advance, but you can't get them sooner than 30 days beforehand at the website. So I've already signed up, and I put a dish to pass, but I need to get my my park entrance ticket as well. But, yeah, that's all I have for you, and I'll give that some thought. Thanks for that suggestion. I appreciate that. This is KJ5REM.
2: To the N5OAK repeater.
0: Very good, very good. And, yeah, thanks for bringing up the rescue. Talked about it the other week, the park potluck. I've got to keep it on the front of my mind. They've been been advertised into the UT club as long as I've been here. You know, they do it every fall, but you know, I've never been able to make it. But this time, November 7th actually is a pretty good day for me actually, compared to where it's been historically schedule wise. So I may actually be able to make it out, and I'll certainly bring it up at the UT club next week at our general meeting, and maybe we'll see some UT students there and have some representation, which would be, I think, pretty interesting to do. I guess I got to do another quick station ID. 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My name is Mike, call sign KI5TXS, and I'm the net control operator for tonight's net. I guess I'll run it around one more time, see if anybody else listened in, wants to check in short time or regular time here. Probably, you know, run it for one more round, see if anybody's around before wrapping it up. But first, we'll open it up one more time. If you'd like to check in, as I said, short time or regular time, go ahead and give us your name and call sign slowly and phonetically. Go ahead.
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0: All right, you got David in 2KNE, and then a recheck from Kyle K if I'd be there. I guess first we'll hand the floor over to David if there's anything he's got to add or mention to them or anything along those lines. We'll hand him the floor. Net control to N2KNE.
1: Just checking in, see if I can hit the repeater. I'm playing around with antennas this week. I made a broomstick yagi out of some old recycled coat hangers or SMA connectors. See if I can get the repeater on 1 watt. I guess I am. How's the signal sound? Anyhow, y'all having a great day. November 2, Kilo November Echo.
0: Thanks for checking in. I hope you're having a great day as well. You are hitting the repeater. There's you know, some static and noise, but not so much that I can't make you out pretty clearly. So, you know, you're hitting it with your 1 watt and your coat hanger yagi, so congratulations on that. I'm glad you were able to make it in, and hopefully you're enjoying messing around with some antenna stuff. I've always enjoyed working with that. I guess I'll move down the log here. KFIV, we had a recheck from, so we'll hand it over to him. Net control to Kyle.
2: I had a real quick teaser about the N50AK potluck on the 7th. There's going to be a band, so live music will be there. Should be fun. I have it on good authority that most of the band members are going to be ham radio operators, too.

0: That's pretty fascinating that there'll be a band. Now, I guess the quick question: do you know there's going to be a band because you're part of the band, or you just happen to be aware? Net Control 2K.
1: Yeah, the name of the band is called the Ionospheres, and I'm the lead singer, rhythm guitarist, and keyboardist. We have a lead guitarist who is also a ham, and our drummer, KC2QJA, who formerly hosted that repeater that's now at Lhasa, and he's been with the band for a while. My brother may make a guest appearance on the trumpet, that's KA5C, so... We got a bassist, the whole thing. Yeah, it's our band. It'll be fun. And I think this is our third year to play there.
0: Cool, very cool. Well, one more reason to make me go see it. You know, I got to, you know, go for the ham radio, go for the potluck, and go for the band. Now I got three things pulling me. It's getting harder. Harder and harder for me to come up with reasons not to make it. So, you know, I'm not going to fully commit yet, but let's say I'm 75% there at this point. I guess I'll open it up, see if there's any just general comments or questions, just, you know, overall, and then I've probably got to get going to go wrap up some homework. I got to. One tonight and one Friday night. But first, I'll open it back up. If anybody else has any, you know, comments or questions before we wrap up, go ahead and give me your call sign, and we'll hand you the floor. Go ahead.

0: chiming in. That's great to know about the band. What time are you guys planning to start? And I also want to mention that at the Texas State Parks, you don't need a fishing license to fish as long as you stay within the state park. You still have to follow the regulations. But yet another reason to come, and I hear some hams are going to be bringing their fishing poles. So if you could tell us about the what time the band starts, that'd be great. KJ5REM.
1: Yeah, this is Kyle, KA5D. Starts in the morning, so I want to say like 10 o'clock-ish, 10 to 11. I know that's ambiguous, but that's usually when it starts, you know, right before lunch. So I think I'd say 11 o'clock, and we play for a couple hours. We're usually just playing over lunch in a covered area right next to where the potluck is going on. So, and you know, it's within listening distance of the front of the pavilion where lots of people might have, you know, their POTA rig set up, or maybe they're fox hunting, or I think, you know, there might be an Aries trailer out there doing show and tell. You know, it's just, it's kind of free form. It's not real organized, which I like, actually. So, yeah, late morning, you can be sure you'll get to hear some music.

0: 11th, and if there's some toter rigs set up, we can finally do what I've been asked many times, which is do we play music there on the radio. So there'll be some music playing, and if we're operating toter, maybe there'll be some music playing out on the radio. I'll let the club know. UT people will be happy to hear that as well. Once again, I'll put the lines out. Oh, and the fishing thing also. That's kind of interesting that you don't need the fishing license. I haven't done much freshwater fish in my life. I've always been saltwater. But, you know, as you said, yet another reason to start bringing me towards it. You know, maybe we're up to 78% now. You know, we're getting real close. But I'll open it back up, see if anybody else has any comments or questions here before we wrap it up. If you do, go ahead and give me your call sign, and we'll hand you the floor.
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1: General process, seeing if anybody had anything there to close. But nothing was picked up, so I think I'll go ahead and end it here for the evening. Thank you, everyone who checked in. Great to hear y'all. And I'm glad we're able to get some check-ins and run some stuff here tonight. So once again, thank you to everyone for joining us on the air for the UT Amateur Radio Club Weekly Net. 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My name's Mike, call sign KI5TXS, and from my QTH here in North Austin, 73. It's been a pleasure running the net, and thanks again to everyone who participated or was listening in. The system is now returned to regular amateur use.

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0: Up, what are you doing?
2: Stay out of trouble. And went ahead and have finished the backyard. Did the front and sides yesterday, so I've got the weekend to myself. So it is all good, if someone I know would say.
0: Uh-huh. Well, sounded good there on 80, boy. Let me tell you, you were booming in there. I don't think you dropped below an S7, and you peaked at around S9 plus. You were banging in there tonight.
2: Job. I think it's a little more efficient than my previous little MFJ. So it required screwing down the VSWR board that is held in place with a couple of screws, and it obtains its ground that way. And they were totally loose, and so I screwed them down snug. And then there's two little arms that have a long shaft where the wheel goes for tapping the coil. And they're soldered in place there, and one of the solder joints had broken there, too. So I re-soldered that, got that all electrically bound now at this point. And now everything's working. Things like a brand new little, I mean, there's no scratches on this thing. It's like brand new. Have the manual, have the cover, a real nice cover, embroidered with the company's name and the model number. And this was one of the tuners that Ron had, AA5RT. I don't know if you know him. I think he's up Waco way. And I would even ask him, what do you have for a tuner now? Oh, I got another Polestar K2KD. So you believe in Palestar? Yes. Yes, I certainly do, he said. Very pleased with this. It's not a big box either, and still it's capable of 1,200 watts, conservatively. I think if you have it tuned up properly and stuck peaks at 1,500 watts, I don't think it'd bark at you. So I am very happy. Then I won two prizes, you know, I think I told you. So you knew about that.
0: Yep. Heard about that. Well, very good. Yeah, very good. And talked to John earlier tonight, and he's on the air with another repeater there, so it's all working out really good.
2: And he would rather send just the receiver portion back for repair versus the entire repeater. And he's fortunate.
0: Yep, I heard about that. Well, very good. Yeah, very good. And talked to John earlier tonight,

0: time the path changed a little bit, and I wasn't getting into it very well. So there you go. He suggested I get the beam that I've got that's 2 meters 70 centimeter, clean it up a little bit, put it up, take the coax and or another piece of coax and hook it up to it so I can switch between the two. That might be an idea. Get a coax switch and switch between both of those. Go omnidirectional normally, or on occasion when necessary, flip over to that thing. So that may be an alternative also. That may be a good way to go. I think I've got a coax switch that's capable of 2 meters somewhere. I'm not sure. But a two-position is not that expensive. So, yeah, there you go. I heard John on earlier in 5MHI. So he was tooling around, driving around and, on the radio. He's got himself a new little toy also to play with. I think he's enjoying the heck out of it. And that sounds like him. It sounds as good as the other one does. So there you go. All done, and weekend to myself, and the refrigerator freezer is full, so no need to go anywhere. May even wash the car. Oh, no, don't wash the car. It'll rain. We need the rain. So the more the merrier. Like, although I think we're going to end up with a wet winter the way things are going, so, which is not a bad thing either. We've been on water rationing here also. What is it, stage 2, stage 3 probably in some areas. So, yeah, I'll get out and do my rain dance. That'll do it.
1: Okay. Well, very good. Yes, John mentioned both those things earlier. You were on the repeater and you all had a conversation and all that. So I'm all caught up on all of that.
0: He's recovering too. And apparently quite good. So he had some medical issues that have now been resolved, and he's on the fast track to recovery, and he sounds good. And I think he's getting some rest, and that's good. Meanwhile, the repeater is back on the air, even if it's temporary, until which time he gets his receiver fixed, and then the rest can go back to the owner. So there you go. And meanwhile, I'm snooping around, keeping my eye open for a little HF amplifier that possibly solid state also. I'll keep an eye on what's going on. And keeping my nose ear to the ground also on what's on the classified. But, let's see, you've got one more day? Yeah. No? You going to work tomorrow?
1: I don't know yet. I got to see how it goes when I wake up, because ODOC 30 comes early. We'll see. Let's see how it goes. Anyway, that's kind of an extra deal there for that extra day, so we'll see how it goes. Anyway, I'm going to have to go check to see what's for dinner. I have not made up my mind yet about that. And kind of getting droopy eyelids here. I might end up calling it an early night. I don't know yet. But we will see.
0: Give it a few seconds there in case anybody else wanted to chime in. So, very good. I briefly spoke to some of the folks on AM 7165. And it is amazing on 40 meters. When it collapses, which it did at 8:15, it's like somebody flipped a switch off. It was literally a few seconds.

0: 20 dB over S9 signals went away. You could barely hear that there was somebody in there. It was totally down in the noise. And that individual was previously, on the previous transmission, was 20 dB over S9. So it is amazing on 40 when it literally decides to go away. Yeah, it doesn't matter what kind of antenna you've got. You're not going anywhere. So, yeah, came down to 80, and sure enough, I noticed that the almost boat anchor net, which was great. I didn't expect to speak to Matt quite that long, but apparently he's had some experience with little ICOMs also and repairing them. So, very cool. May have to compare notes with him also in the future about what he did. So, very neat. Well, enjoy your evening and tomorrow, and Friday is coming faster than you think.
1: Roger. Well, all right. We'll catch you later, and we'll be talking. WB6RIG and 5JGX.
0: Here you go. Good deal. Good to hear that I'm getting out on 80. I've been told the same thing. Tim told me the same thing. Compared to what I used to, I could barely be heard on 80 before. And he said, my God, you're stretching that antenna out has really done an improvement on 80 meters. So, in fact, one evening we went from 40 to 80, and he says, I think you're putting in a better signal on 80 than you are on 40. So, there you go. I'll tell you who puts in a good signal, Jay. But he's only putting 1,600 watts into the end of the wire, open wire feeders, too. And it's his doublet is 260 feet long. Well, it's stretching across the street over to his neighbor's house and their tree. it's nice to have neighbors like that. Talk to you later. N5JGX, WB6RIG. We'll be clear. Listening.
1: 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N5JGX.

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Crew Crew. Today is Thursday, October the 8th. I am Chuck, N5CHB, coming to you from Sugar Land, Texas, with, of course, Vicky on the log, KE8VKY. We got Bill coming up in the next hour. We got quite a few people on the text check-ins. I'll get to you in a moment. Let me just remind you of a couple of announcements real quick, and we'll get underway. Following us today, on Thursdays, as always, the 20-meter net at 10 a.m. And then don't forget on Fridays, we've got the youth net at 8 p.m. We'd love for you guys to join us. So put those in your calendar and give you something to do tonight or later this morning and this weekend. Let me run this text list from the bottom up, and then I'm going to call for mobiles. And then we'll get started. We got John, KBOGUF. We got Joe, KM4WZD. We got Fernando, KR4KVL. We got Robert, KJ4ZFM. We got Mark, one of our team members, KE2EDS. We got Richard, NR4SM. I lost my spot. We got Charles, KR4AEG. We got Duck, K4DUK. We got Pete, NJ2VT. We got Chuck, W3CVE. Herbert, KC3UUK. 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We got Rod, WD8KOB. We got Clark, KK7DY. We got Juan, KC4J2R. We've also got Tim, KQ4EFY. Jose, KJ5MEL. 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Andy, KC1QZD. 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

0: hear me now? Ronald, K4GET. Sorry, I timed out there, guys. We got Joe, N3SQR. We got Ed, K4POI. Paul, KG4GOQ. And Lou, KA4EPS. So thank you, everybody, for checking in. And the question for today is, who does the majority of the cooking in your house? So let's take some mobiles. We'll get you in the log. If you'd like to check in, please come with your call sign, and we'll get you in the log. Call sign slowly. Please come now.
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0: If you did not hear your call sign, we'll get in the logs. We got Daryl, KC5CZX. We got Robert, N8REJ, in and out. Thank you, Robert. Have a good one. We got Wayne, KC2NJB. We got Brian, W5GHR. Michael, W1SS. Nick, W8NJT. Guy, KJ5GUY. James, W5PL. And one of our members, Gil, K4GDS. 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

0: and we'll start from the bottom up. We got Adam, I think it's a KE8 station. Could you, the KE8 station, could you confirm your call for me? Station, you're very light into the repeater and we're having a hard time holding you. We have Dean, KE2 IPJ, in and out. Thank you, Dean. We have Ken, KW5 KAL. We have Matt, N4 MRW, in and out. Daryl, VE3 RSI, also in and out. Have a great day. Thanks for checking in. We got Edward, KE8 URT, in and out as well. Have a great Thursday there, Edward. We got Daryl, KC5 CZX. And we got Robert, N8 REJ, in and out. So we're going to go to the top of our text check-in list and start our fun. The question of the day is, who does the majority of the cooking in your home? First up, we got Lou, KA4 EPS. Good morning, Lou.
1: EPS caught me off guard in Woodland Park, Colorado, 45 degrees this morning. And I guess I do the cooking because I'm alone, so... There you have it. Enjoy it, actually. Enjoy hosting guests, and they seem to love my cooking. 73 from KA4 EPS.
0: EDS from Orlando, one of our team members. Good morning, Gil. Who does the majority of the cooking in your home?
2: Good morning, Chuck, Vicky. I love to cook, but my wife does most of the cooking. She's a fabulous cook, and my waistline is proof of that. K4 GDS, and back to net.
0: Thank you, Gil. I have a great wife that cooks well, too, so. Next, we'll go to Spring, Texas, W5PL, and talk to James. James, good morning.
3: Well, good morning. And Vicky, thank y'all for running that this morning. And good morning, Brooker. This is 55.5 Olima Mobile. James in Spring, mobile into Houston for work today. The beautiful low humidity, mid-70s morning, and we love it. To the question at hand, you know, it used to be me. Honestly, it used to be me because my work schedule made it easier. But now it's my wife. She cooks most of the time. But you know what? I'm sure given enough time, it'll be me again because I love to cook. With that, I'll say 7-3 and hand it back to Ned. Everyone, a blessed day and stay safe out there. This is Whiskey 5 Pop, Olima Mobile. We'll be monitoring.
0: All righty, James. Be safe on the roads out there. Thank you for checking in. Let's go to Harvey, Louisiana, and talk to Guy, KJ5GUY. Good morning, Guy. Who does most of the cooking in your house?
4: I'm

0: All right, Guy, we're going to come back to you here at the end. You're having a hard time hitting the repeater. We're going to go to Toledo, Ohio, and talk to Nick, W8NJT. Good morning, Nick. Who's the cook in your house?
1: Oh, I'm going to have to let you and Vicky pick this one here, because by volume, it would be my wife. And by amount of things to take any kind of prep and consideration, that's usually me. So I'll put the time into the kitchen per meal, but she'll spend more time in there. W8NJT, back in the control.
0: Thank you, Nick. I often say in my house, I prepare food. My wife is the chef. So that's how it works in my house. We're going to go to Deerfield Beach, Florida, and talk to Michael, W1SS. Good morning, Michael. Are you the cook, or is your partner the cook?
2: This is W1SS. Good morning to the Brew Crew. My beautiful wife does all the cooking, and I love eating their food. This is W1SS, back to the net.
0: All righty, Michael. Appreciate you checking in. Sounds like you got a good deal going there. Let's run over to Katy, Texas, a little bit west of me, and talk to Brian, W5GHR. Good morning, Brian.
3: Good morning, Brew Crew. It's a difficult question because it really depends on who has the time. It goes back and forth between my wife and I. Usually it's during the week. It's my wife because she doesn't have a job outside the house, outside of the kids. And but during the weekend, I'm usually the one in there cooking all the food. So it's a toss-up. Back to you, Net Control, W5GHR.
0: All righty, Brian, we got you down for a boat. Have a good morning. Stay on the roads out there. Let's go to Belmore, New York, and talk to Wayne, KC2NJV. Good morning, Wayne. Who's cooking at your house?
4: KC2NJV here. Most of it is my wife, and I do all the barbecuing. So I think that's the answer. Have a great day.
0: I love to barbecue, too, so get that and completely understand it. Have a great rest of your day there, Wayne. Let's go to Lubbock, Texas. We're going to talk to Daryl, KC5CZX. Good morning, Daryl.
5: Well, good morning, everybody. Another fine night at the old work QTH. Let's see. I guess it's about 50-50 in my household. Just depends on who's up and what day it is and who's at work. So back to net, KC5CZX.
0: Okay, Daryl, we're going to put you down for both. Hope you have a great rest of your day. Cleveland, Texas, we're going to talk to Ken, W5KAL. Good morning, Ken.
6: It's a little different.
7: 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But we'll check in with you tomorrow. 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
0: Check-in list, Richard from Michigan, KEA-ZXW. Good morning, Richard.
6: Yeah, you know, it was a lot of fun. It was my first year going, and I'm already set to go back next year, so it's going to be an annual one for me for sure. I camped up on Montesano in the campground. I just did tent camping, but, man, it was so much fun hanging out with everybody. It's very social, you know. I went Monday, and, I was there, 4 or 5 days before the Hamfest started, but it was fun just to, you know, get into all the activities and meet all the people and hang around the campground and go do things. And did one day we did a 7-park Potorove. It was fun.
8: or any of that. And if I went to go camping, it would have to be in a tent as well. Don't have a trailer anymore. But interesting there, man. Kind of like the way that you kind of did that, kind of simple there. Save all the money for the hamfish, right?
6: Yeah, Roger, exactly. You know, just I saved up throughout the year and you know, make it a camping trip and have fun with it. It's like a little vacation for me. The wife didn't go with me. We're thinking about going to go to Hamcation in February, and I think she's going to go with me, and we're going to kind of – I'm from down in Florida anyway, so we're going to kind of turn it into a little – and it butts up to Valentine's Day, so after the Ham Fest, we're going to go do something for Valentine's Day. But, again, we're going to be camping, but I'm going to rent an RV down there because she won't stay in a tent.
8: Well, you know, at least she has priorities there, man. Hi. Because it could be a lot worse, but hey, she's demanding a little bit more, and that just means you have a little bit better comfort while you go. Then when you come back, you don't have to kind of realign back to a bed again. So it's all good there, man. And that's another one that's on my list too, the one in Florida. And then of course the one that's you know, the main big one up there in Dayton. I've never been to that one either, so. Three of them on my bucket list there, man. And then another one that would be on my bucket, but I don't think I'll ever be able to afford it, is the one that's over in Germany, the big one. And I'd like to go to that one eventually as well, but I don't see that in the budget.
6: Yeah, that one in Germany might be a little bit of a stretch for sure. I don't think I'll be doing that one, but my goal is to get to the three big ones here in the U.S., and like I said, I just got Huntsville ticked off and off the list there, and so I'm going to try and do Hamcation, and if I can squeeze it and do it on a budget, I might do Dayton next year too, but it just depends. They're kind of close together. They're only a few months apart.
8: Matt, well, I know that there's quite a few that are down this area that go up there every year, and they try to sync up. A lot of them go in RVs. Some of them rent the hotel rooms, but they'll do like a four or five of them will travel together and kind of save costs there. So that might be an idea.

0: and appreciate you and everybody else being there. Next, back down to Florida we go, St. Cloud, to talk to Zachary, KI6KQO. Good morning, Zachary.
1: Good morning, guys. 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
3: See that we finally woke y'all both up. Hi. What is it? Sure happy it's Thursday. Isn't that what it is there? KTF? KF5NIX?
1: Yep, that's the acronym. Good morning, all. Sorry for doubling with you there, Tim.
4: KA8BYU. Yeah, that would be me. The cats haven't learned to cook yet. All they do is eat. So I do all the cooking. Back to you.
0: Roy, you need to send those cats to culinary school. Could be a first, right? Thanks for always being there. I just noticed you're at 1,171 check-ins. Thanks for always supporting the Morning Brew. Next up is Mark from Plymouth, Minnesota. If I get that right, N0CKV. Good morning, Mark.
3: Amfest for sure. I see, I've seen, heard of several people who've gone to that one, and they say it's pretty good. I've never actually made it to one, but I've been invited several times, so one of these days I might actually go up there to it. KF5NIX ready.
5: KI5 PRK for ID. Yeah, it wasn't bad. Like I said, it was tight because it's a small venue, but it was a good little ham fest. It's mostly boneyard type stuff, but you can find some hidden gems in there for sure.
6: Chuck, Vicky, everyone on the crew, I do all my own cooking. I have for years. Except for the 10, I was in a nursing home, and I had to eat powdered scrambled eggs every morning. So it's so nice to be back in the kitchen. I really enjoy it. Great being here with everyone. K9XOK in Arlington Heights.
0: And I appreciate you being here. Go to Ypsilanti, Michigan, and talk to Dave, WBA-ODF. Dave, who does the cooking at your house?
7: Well, good morning, Chuck, Bill, and Vicky. This is Dave, WBA-ODF, Ypsilanti, southeastern Michigan, 30 miles due west of Detroit. I live by myself, so it would be myself. So let's go with me. WB8ODM.
0: That is, you'll never cook something you don't want to eat. So it does have its upside. So thanks for checking in this morning, Dave. Appreciate you being there. Let's go to Waldoboro, Maryland, and talk to Andy, KC1QZD. Good morning, Andy.
8: All right, good morning, everyone out there in the Morning Brew. 53 degrees up here in the rocky coast of Maine. Myself, I do most of the cooking. My wife does cook, and she's a good cook, but I actually do most of the cooking. Back to net control.
0: Thank you. I love cooking as well, so I always enjoy spending time in the kitchen, particularly when you get to the holiday season, right? You get everyone working around you. Let's go to Oklahoma City and talk to Will, KJ5GWN. Good morning, Will. Who does the cooking in your house?

0: do it. I've got an aide that will do the shopping for me. I give her a list, gets what I want, but I do the cooking, so that would be me. Anyway, not doing too much here, so back over there to you, Texas. It's KJ5 Golf with Tina Lambert.
1: Yeah, Roger, that's me. I'm southbound on 130 right now, heading, getting ready to turn off on 290. I got to head over by the airport and go to our Austin office.
2: Yeah, I'll be in that vicinity. I will be in the
3: next. All right, that was a double and almost no one won. So, Kerry, you go first and then the other person.
2: Sorry about that. I was just saying I'll be in the same vicinity. I'll be over at TPWD for speaking.
4: Q4EY, Tim in Columbia, South Carolina, and I do the cooking in my house. Back to net control.
2: Yeah, Roger that, but my meeting's not till 10, so hopefully I can leave a little later and miss a bunch of that.
5: -47 degrees, another beautiful day here in Iowa. 72 degrees is going to be our high. The wife does a great job cooking, so I would say she's definitely the one who does most of the cooking. This is KC4JGR. Back to you.
6: Cool weather to filter down here. I was cutting the grass at 90-degree temps yesterday. It's got to cool off here soon. Well, thanks for being there. Clark in Phoenix, Arizona, KK7DY. Good morning, Clark.
7: Does the cooking in my house. Back to net control, KK7DY.
6: AOB Rod from Madison, West Virginia. Good morning, Rod.
8: Oh, this is WDNKOB. Well, good morning, Ned. Hope everyone's having a good Thursday. And let's see, it's 54 degrees this morning. Pretty cool. Going to be another nice day here in West Virginia. And my answer to the question would be the better half. She does most of the cooking, for sure. Have a great day. Back to Ned. WDNKOB.
6: Probably very important for most of us whose wife does most of the cooking. Next on our list, from Sterling Heights, Michigan, we got Dan, WAAPGV. Hello, Dan. Who does the cooking at your house?
3: Good morning there, Michael.
9: Good morning, Michael. I can hear you loud and clear.
10: Roger that. I still got to go through the hills. I'm back behind the Galleria, running a little bit late, but good morning, everyone.
11: KC3, UUK, Herbert, West Mifflin, Pennsylvania. Good morning to the net. Temperatures are 53 with clear skies today so far. I'm the microwave man. My wife's the cook. So when I cook something, it goes in the microwave. When my wife cooks, it comes from scratch. She puts it together. So I give the credit to my wife. And with all that said, everybody have a blessed and safe day out there. Enjoy the weather. KC3, UUK.

0: 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Good morning, Chuck.
1: That would be my wife, 99.9% or more. And with that, have a great day. W3CVE.
0: Thank you, so appreciate that. And I like the little analogy earlier from one of our callers that, or one of our check-ins that said they microwave and their wife cooks. It's pretty descriptive of me at times. Next on our list is Pete from West Rutland, Vermont, NJ2VT. Good morning, Pete. Who cooks at your house?
2: Everyone on the brew crew. At our house, we share the honors depending on what the desired menu is for the evening, so about 50-50. With that, we'll wish everyone an awesome day from NJ2VT.
0: Robert up next. Good morning, Robert.

0: Yeah, and Ross, well, it's 57 degrees out here. Clear skies, calm winds. Looks beautiful out there. I think the relative humidity was like 87%. So anyway, and the barometric pressure was 2996. So nice day out there, I think. Had a busy day yesterday. Went had breakfast with the guys. We solved the world's problems. At least while we sat at the table, everything was fine. Everything got mixed up after that. And yesterday afternoon, I had to go over to the hospital. Poor Junior, he had a pulmonary embolus around 1 o'clock in the afternoon. So he's over in the hospital now. So my buddy and we were spent the afternoon over there helping them get through the maze. But, oh my goodness, poor fella can't seem to get ahead. And let's see, what else did we do? We had our net last night, and we had a good group on a FM net, and that was good. Didn't turn on the HF gear. We were kind of tired from all of the activities throughout the day. But my friend with who's built the Hartley oscillator, and just was reading his email, and he's been fiddling with that, and he's got some pretty good test equipment. He's managed to get 1.24 watts out of the thing. And he's hooked it up and run it and tried to see what the reverse beacon network would do, and see if anybody heard him. Furthest he's been heard is about 150 miles away. So there's a thing coming up for people that build these things on. It's not really a contest, but they're an activity, so to speak, coming up that the Antique Wireless Association has. So he's been working with this. It's beautiful. He did a wonderful job of building this thing, but he's been playing with it and modifying it. Anyway, so and I see that repeater timeout. K5EWS within 0GSS.
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7: So for German night, everybody would show up dressed like in German garb and dance to polka music and that kind of stuff. And they had like a Hispanic night, Mexican night, where they had mariachis and Mexican food and all that stuff. And, oh man, I can't even remember all the other nights. And that may have been a Czech night. I can't remember, but country western night, so forth and so on.

0: sounding process. 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That's always good to hear. I just charged a few batteries yesterday, but didn't do any radio stuff per se, so always encouraging to hear people who are doing real radio stuff. 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
0: And so we charted out how we're going to run the cables and what we're going to need to get it cabled up and online. So that's that. John, we're planning to go to the SBE lunch today so we can commiserate on our weekend activities if you'd like to do that on Saturday morning. Or we can do our planning this afternoon, today at lunch, and what we're going to do this weekend. So, let's see, what else? Okay, Jim on Jr., well, doggone it. Sorry to hear about his embolism, and I hope they get that under control and doesn't cause any further complications to what's going on. So I know they have to deal with that sometimes for folks that have had surgery, and these things creep in at the least opportune times. So anyway, that's let's see, what else? I guess that's about it. Did meet Chris and Rex out there at the repeater site yesterday to get those batteries, and I had Rex help me glue the thing to the wall, hold it in place while I did the fasteners to the wall there. So back on around, Jim, I guess you're going to be going over to the maybe the hospital again there for Junior. K5EWS, N5MHI, N0GSZ so far this morning. 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
5: See you later. Maybe too. You should be back in that.
6: Except to work anyway, so. And none of that stuff. I'm getting old, so. Probably not going to come down to any of that stuff.
0: So, he should be fine. And, let's see. Yeah, I was really surprised that the Navy brought back CW as and for the, I think it's called communication specialists are now having to be proficient in Morse code. This is when all else fails solution. And it was interesting reading the article about it because it's, some of the things we've talked about of when things go south. And so there will be a contingent of Navy personnel anyway that will know how to do Morse code still and will have access to HF equipment that will
7: provide them the means for communicating. And I thought that was kind of interesting. They've analyzed a number of things and figured out that that probably might be the only thing that would work under certain circumstances. So I thought that was interesting. But, John, fine business on your new 2-meter transverter there. That sounds great. You'll have to tell me which company that you got, which transverter you acquired. That sounds like that would be fun. You know, Ron Parsons had transverters for 270 centimeters, and I think something else, but I can't remember what he did, but it was all designed for the, he had it all organized so it would work with the satellites, and had a really stupendous satellite station there. So in 5MHI and the group, and I wonder if you're planning to use the thing on the sideband CW and FTA on 2 meters in 5MHI, K5EWS.
8: A lot of stuff. She lives on the next street from me. And other than that, I guess I'm a microwave man. Everybody enjoy your day. KQ8U, Bethanette.
9: The music-y town that it used to be, but I really don't think it's that anymore.
10: I've been using Justin's, and anyway, so this one, I got the 25-watt model. The prices go up. They're already high but for a 2-meter rig, but they go up pretty quick if you start. I think the either 50 or 75-watt models are next, and I figure 25 ought to get me anywhere I need to go. So, and I can always, I guess, put an amp on it. I might have one somewhere, but it's nice not to have to mess with that. So, yeah, it works great on the 6300, and it's I can add memories and just click on them, and it puts in the offset and the tone and everything. So that's pretty cool. And real fine on the fiberboard and all that, Roy. And, yeah, we'll talk about tower stuff. And I forgot how tall and what was on it already. So let's see, over to Ross there in 0GSZ and 5MHI.
7: Yes, yeah, very good, Roy, on the batteries. That reminds me to go out to the mobile command post here and check. It's got 18 kilowatt hours of lithium iron phosphate cells in there, and we'll go and check. They usually do just fine holding their charge for a while, but I think the bigger thing is just to get the engine started and charge up the starting battery. So we'll get that done. I think that's going to be get sold here in the next few months, but it's still here for now. So we'll try to keep it in good shape while it's here. And very good on the Morse code for the Navy. Yeah, I suppose once AI takes over, people can sailors can get out their one-time pads printed on paper and encode their messages and send them by CW and have a quantum-safe encrypted message between humans away from the eyes of the AI there. WA5YZDN0GSZ.
11: He's pretty darn good, too, cooking. So, and what's today, Thursday? Everybody have a great rest of the week. 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
0: station. That's pretty neat. And I've been listening every day to the bulletin and trying to get my code speed up and copying in my head, and it's a slow process. But I, looking back a year ago or 2 years ago, I've made a lot of progress in that regard. It's amazing what doing it every day, how that really helps. And let's see, what else? John, the tower, that tower I think is 40 feet. I don't think it's guyed at one level. All it's got on it is a TV antenna that's, I don't think it's up at the very top. I think there's a mast up there, but just a lightweight, VHF TV antenna. And then I think down on the side, about halfway, there's something else down there that's some kind of a bracket. But I'll bring my rope and the gin pole, and he says he's got a gin pole too, so we'll just have to see what that looks like. So it's, I think, a roan gin pole. So anyway, that's the scoop on the tower there, John. And we'll see you at lunch there today and cover some of this again. So on back around, Jim, over to you. K5EWS and the group, WA5YZD.
12: Just something I've done for years. I love to cook, and it's not TV dinners. We make everything from scratch. So there you have it. N5GI in the village is back to net control.
13: Wife and I booked five trips for state parks, and I'm going to activate BODA.
6: Yeah, I heard you talk about that. That sounds fun.
14: That will be something to do sometime. I have a two-meter beam to put.
13: Wife and I booked five trips for state parks, and I'm going to activate BODA.

0: haven't managed to find the time nor the opportunity to do that. Probably need to get the cherry picker out here to do that little task, just to be safe. And let's see, what else is going on? I can't think of anything else. I think I've got to take the dog over to the groomer this morning, so after I do that, I'll stop by the hospital and check on my patient and see how he's doing. And then we need to get the yard mowed. That was part of what I had intended to do yesterday before I got diverted into other activities there. The grass has grown with all of the rainfall. Really looks great, and will look even better when I get it all trimmed up and looking nice. So may not have to mow it too many more times after that, but we do need to do that. So we'll work on that little project. Hopefully we can get that done today. So I'm going to say 7-3s and we'll listen out. N5MHI and the group K5EWS, 7-3-12.
1: Mainly all the cooking. I have a daughter-in-law with me now with three kids, and I'm still the primary cook in the house there. Over.
2: A lot more targets out there. They're actually on the air and operating, so it's a lot easier, but it was a pretty good one. And some Alberta. I don't ever hardly hear Alberta all that much. I get, what's the other side? Ontario and stuff like that, but Alberta, I got two like right in a row.
3: Start making leases you

0: patterns on the oscilloscope again to see see how much drift there is, especially as it cools down into the winter. 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
1: Who does most of the cooking in your house?
2: Sorry, man. I'm working on my slide update for tonight at the Williamson County Aries meeting. So, my bad. No, I think about it. Yeah, you probably did just say Tim. So, my bad. Okay, Tim, are you commuting today?
3: These were from last year sometime is when the contacts were. So anyway, I guess that's about it from here. We'll say 73s, and we'll catch everybody. Let's see, tomorrow's Friday, so we'll be able to get on in the morning tomorrow, but see some of you on Saturday morning on Jitsi. K5EWS checked out, N5MHI. N0GS said, this is WA5YZD, and we'll be clear and listening out. 73, everybody.
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4: KJ5MEL, recheck. KJ5MEL, recheck.
5: Not a director, but directing everything and directing which way, who goes where and what goes where. 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
2: 73, I have on K5TPI.
6: Yeah, Tim, you have a good one, too. This is KI5. Mobile in North Carolina.
3: And, Ross, I think the card checker name tag guy, I think he's probably checking cards for various awards, you know, the various... award, and he verifies the cards and the contacts, however they're using whatever method they're using. So he's probably a checker from that standpoint. And the bureau, I think the bureau is still up in Oklahoma, and or North Texas somewhere. Used to be up in Oklahoma for a long time. The Section 5 or Region 5 Bureau for forwarding cards. So anyway, 73, catch everybody on Saturday morning. N0GS said, this is WA5YZD.
4: The cooking of my wife, she's excellent. She's a chef. She does specialty plates, specialty cooking. So it's all her. And I'm very happy with, and she takes care of me with the food I eat. And it's great. I love it and love her. Have a great week. What's left of it? 7-3.
2: Only on a 1x2, 1 CPU, 2 gig of RAM. And now it takes like 30 seconds for the dashboards to refresh. Because I've hooked up so much stuff to it, it's getting so many data points now. I'm up over 100 points per second or whatever they call it. So yeah, I've been using it to craft up some things.

0: 1, vibe coding at its best.
1: My boss yesterday, so I gave him my list of grievances tacked to the door. Now, I brought up about 5 different security concerns that I had with the way we were doing things. So I go, man, it doesn't seem like, he goes, well, I'm concerned, Mike, you seem to be pushing back against this. And I go, well, I'm not the guy's dragging his feet on technology. I've been working in IT for 36 years, and I know every few years things change. It says I'm just pushing forward these security concerns that to me aren't being addressed. So

0: Well, good morning, everybody. This is KF0MHN, Bill from Minnesota. It's 38 degrees, mostly clear right now. Supposed to get up to a high of about 70. The question of the day was, who does the majority of cooking in your house? Let's move on to Jerry, N4OSU, from Fort Lauderdale, Florida.
1: I don't know if you saw the interview with this really young guy that had worked at OpenAI and briefly at Anthropic. He's done a bunch of interviews. He did an interview with Jon Stewart talking about it and his concerns. But one of the things he brought up that I think most people have never heard of, is, and he said he still actually believes in this, is the idea of the technology utopia, that AI is going to basically make do everything for us, and once the robotics develop enough, they'll do all the physical stuff for us, and we won't have to work, but we'll still get a big old check. I go, yeah, right. But there's a lot of people on the inside of that world that believe that technology is going to create a utopia. So I'm like, yeah, come on, guys.
2: Yeah, that reminds me of it's a kid's movie. I'm trying to think of which one it is. Where basically, you know, it's in the future and, you know, all these people basically are big, large, lazy, and they cruise around in, you know, automated wheelchairs kind of thing, you know, that are, they got everything in, and they don't know how to, like, get up and do anything.
1: I love that movie. And unfortunately, there's too many things in there that ring true. But, yeah, I think that part of the problem with it is, one, the world's going to become even more black boxed to a lot of people. There's a lot of people nowadays that have a cell phone in their hand and they have no idea what it is. I said, well, it's a computer that's hooked to a two-way radio transceiver. I'm like, well, what's a transceiver? So... And the other thing that bothers me about it is, and I see this a lot in the modern world, you know, somebody will get on Claude or one of these ChatGPT and say, hey, I want you to write me a little app that does this, and it pops it out for them, and then they take it out and go, hey, everybody, look what I did. Well, you didn't do anything. You told the AI to do it, and it did it, so I'll give it a little clap of applause, but I won't give you much credit.
2: Yeah, Roger. All right, man, I'm flipping the KVM over. I better get to work. I was on last night. We had to do a deployment, which my stuff went really easy because all I do is run a script and press 3 to rebuild and you know, stop, rebuild, start. But then they said, oh, let's test this. Let's run this query. And they did. And it was like for like 4 or 5 years worth of data. And it crashed the instance. So, yeah. That's why we were on long, because they were trying to figure out what broke. And it's like, and then somebody comes out and says, well, I was testing by pulling a query from like 2021 to 2025. And they went, no, that's like 160,000 records or something. We all laughed.

0: area of cooking.
1: So, all right, Jim, you have a good one there, and don't work too hard. This is KI-5, UBA. I will be monitoring.
2: Hey, sir. Yeah, I'll probably turn the volume down. The only problem with this KVM, it doesn't have that special thing built in that the computer remembers, you know, the previous connection, you know, like holds it, you know, it makes the computer think, bye, sweetie, kid heading off to school. You know, like, then it remembers there's four monitors connected up, and so every so often I got to walk behind there and go unplug and reset stuff. So have a good one, sir. We'll catch you maybe tomorrow. Well, you said you might be off, so if anything, we'll see you Monday. K5, KETF.

0: You have a great day as well. Good hearing from you this morning. All right, so we're at the end of our list. Time for more check-ins. Please remember to say your call sign twice and slowly. The question is, who does the majority of cooking in your house?
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0: there. We'll start from the bottom. We had K5RLR Randall, KC3FGD Ray, BA3YBS Bill, KI5NYL Bob. Mobile, we had KE8FZY, and we had a station, the AB2Q from Lackawanna, New York, but we don't have your full call sign. Can you check in again for us, please?
1: Yep. 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
0: And we'll get back to you here in a little bit. And we had KB9RBB Tom Fairland, Indiana. At the top of our list was KC2JPQ Frank from Lancaster, New York. Let's head down to our mobile, KE8FZY Bill from Grosse Pointe Woods, Michigan. Good morning.
2: Good morning. It all depends on your definition of cooking. If it's actually in the oven and on the stove, I got to say my wife. But if it's like most days, it's me picking up the carry out from the local restaurants and bars and bringing it home for dinner. Anyways, back to everyone. This is Kilo Echo 8, Foxtrot Zulu Yankee Mobile.
0: All right, Bill, thanks for checking in. Have a great day. KC2JPQ Frank, Lancaster, New York. Good morning, Frank.

0: still with us? A little bit later, we'll move on. KB9RBB, Tom out of Fairland, Indiana. Who does the majority of cooking in your house?
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0: AB2OQ from Tom, Lackawanna, New York. Good morning.
2: Name's Tom, Lackawanna, New York. Guys, listen, I figured I'd check in. So I don't know, I missed what the question was, something about cooking or something, but I don't know, if that's what it is, I do it by myself. So I'll just say hi to everybody on the net and give it back over to you there. South of Bravo 2, Oscar, Quebec.
0: Question of the day was, who does the majority of cooking in your house? We got you down for yourself. Have a great day, and thank you for checking in. KI5NYL, Bob, Houston, Texas. Good morning, Bob.
3: Good morning. Yeah, in my house, unfortunately, when you remarry young, she's still at work. And guess who has to do most of all the cooking and dishes? That would be me. KI5NYL. Back to that.
0: Yeah, I do the dishes in our house. I don't like it, but it's one thing that I agreed to do, and she does do the majority of cooking, so it's only the two of us, so it works out pretty good. Thanks for checking in, Bob. Have a great day. VA3YBS, Bill, out of Dunville, Ontario, Canada. Good morning, Bill.
4: Hey, good morning, Bill. Good morning, Vicki, and everybody on the brew crew. I'd have to say the XYL, my wife does most of the cooking around here, although if it's breakfast, it's probably about 50-50. I don't mind cooking up a mess of eggs for breakfast. Anyway, good to hear you, and hope everybody has a great day. 7-3, this is VA3YBS.
0: Bill, have a great day. We got you down with the wife and the log, and we'll talk at you later. KC3FGD, Ray, Elizabethtown, Pennsylvania. Who does the majority of cooking in your house, Ray?
5: On the brew. Boy, this is a close one, but I've got to give my wife the edge on this one. Everyone have a wonderful day. Back to net control.
0: All right, Ray, you have a great day as well. Thanks for checking in. K5RLR, Randall, Spring, Texas. Good morning, Randall.
6: Well, good morning, Bill, Vicki, and everybody else on the group. K5RLR. I will have to say it's 50-50. It's between my wife and I. My daughter likes to think she can cook, but generally she just makes a mess and she can. Hope everybody has a good day. 7-3 as well. And catch everybody here tomorrow. Thanks for bringing that. We do appreciate it. K5RLR. Back to you, Jeff.
0: Have a great day. WV2NY, Joe, Sloan, New York. One of our text check-ins. What say you, Joe?
7: Good Thursday morning, Brew Crew, and thank you, Chuck, Bill, and Vicki, for doing the net today. It's shared with us. I generally do the breakfast cooking, and she does the dinner cooking. It took her about 39 years to get me trained that way, but doing it like that since I retired 10 years ago. With that, everybody have a great day today and a better day tomorrow. 73s from WV2NY, back to net.
0: All right, Joe, thanks for checking in. Have a great day. We got you down for shared with your wife. Let's move on to KI5PMI, Bill of Haas, New Mexico. Good morning, Bill.
8: Welcome.
9: Good morning, Bill, everybody on the brew. My wife does the way majority of the cooking. Hope everybody has a great day. KI5 PMI, back to net.
0: And have a great. All right, time for more check-ins. Question of the day is, who does the majority of cooking in your house? Please remember to say your call sign twice and slowly.
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that list. Let's start up from bottom to top. N1CBM Carlos from Hollywood, Florida. We had BA3ERY Eduardo, who was in and out. BE3FIO Tom. KF8GAH Tim. 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We had K9PDN Tommy. KO4QMM, one of our team members, Roger. We had KF2WV Warren, KB3TSJ Mike, and let's see, and W3U David. And at the top of our list was Sal, W2SAL. Good morning, Sal.

0: W3U David from North Carolina. What's your answer?
1: Well, good morning to you and everybody on the brew this morning. Hope this finds everyone doing well. NW3U here. No doubt the missus does the majority of the cooking. I can work my way around the kitchen, but there's no doubt she's much better at it than I am. 73 is NW3U.
0: All right, David. Have a great day. Thanks for checking in. KB3TSJ Mike out of Lehighton, Pennsylvania. Good morning.
2: KB3TSJ, I definitely do the majority of the cooking around the house, that's for sure. Among a lot of other things, but I do that. Not because I want to, but because I have to. Back to the net. Good morning to everybody, and thank you for the good work on the group here. KB3TSJ.
0: Yourself in the log. Have a great day. Let's move on to KF2WV, Warren out of Elion, New York. Good morning.
3: Good morning. This is KF2WV, and I would have to say most of it goes to my son. My wife and I are both in wheelchairs, and easy stuff I can do and stuff, but when it gets into the big pans and things, I need help, so that's the way that goes. With that, I'll turn it back to net control. 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
0: For QMM Roger from Umatilla, Florida. Good morning, Roger.
4: Good morning, Bill, Vicky, and the brew crew. You can put me down for all three of us do it, me, myself, and I. And looking forward to the 20-meter net, 10 o'clock, 14.317. I'm getting ready to go out and knock the water off my hex beam and point it north. Good to see everybody there. KO4QMM clear.
0: All right, Roger, we'll see you at 10 o'clock Eastern for the 20-meter net. Thanks for checking in. Let's move on to K9PDN, right, Tommy out of St. Joseph, Michigan. Good morning, Tommy.
5: Good morning to the net and everyone on the brew crew this morning. It's almost equal, but if you throw in the outdoor cooking part of it, I would say I take over that spot. So I would say I do more of the cooking. Everyone have a great day. K9PDN.
0: Let's move on to VE7XU Richard of Surrey, British Columbia, Canada. Good morning.
6: Good morning. This is Richard at Jericho 7 X-ray Uniform in Vancouver, or Surrey, suburb of Vancouver on the west coast here. I would say the bulk of the cooking in my house is done by my wife, but I'm quite adept with the barbecue. I enjoy making breakfast once in a while. Anyway, that's about it. Thanks for taking my check in 73s.
0: Hey, Richard, have a great day. Let's move on to KC2JPQ, Frank, Lancaster, New York. Good morning, Frank.
7: Good morning, Bill and Vicky and everybody on the brew. Sorry I missed the first time you called. I do the majority of the cooking, and I'll say 73s. Have a great day. KC2JPQ.
0: All right, Frank, thanks for checking in. Have a great day. Let's move on to KFATAH, Tim out of Lima, Ohio. Good morning, Tim.
8: Good morning to the crew also and everybody on the net. I do all the cooking now, and mostly, like 95%. I only cook meat, though, so I'm a carnivore, and I eat a lot of meat. I don't like vegetables, so I don't have any complicated meals that I put together. It's mostly meat and salt. So if my wife and kids want anything other than that, they have to make that. but I make the meat. I use a pressure cooker outside on the grill, a Blackstone, the oven, the stove, whatever. Just love meat, and that's pretty much all I want to eat. Lost 100 pounds doing it. Hey, I also wanted to ask you guys if you could register your meetings at All-Star. The website is really neat. It's All-Star Nets, and it shows other All-Star things. Let's see here. https://allstarnets.org. If you guys could register your meetings there, the more people would see them. And love your show. I put it on my friend's repeater every morning. KF8GAH, back to net.
0: We have some technical people that were listening to our conversation, so I'm sure somebody will be looking into that for you about the All-Star Link. Anyways, have a great day, and thanks for checking in. Let's move on to VE3FIO, Tom, Windsor, Ontario, Canada. Good morning, Tom.
9: Morning. I would say my wife probably makes the majority of the meals, even though now that I'm retired this year, I do make breakfast and my own lunch and the occasional dinner when I'm motivated, but no, I think she does the majority of it. So everyone have a great day today, and back to you. See you.
0: Great day. Thanks for checking in. Let's move up to W2SAL. Sal's back. What say you, Sal?
10: We got to put it to the wife. She does about 95% of the cooking every once in a while. I'll do a dinner, and I usually do Sunday morning breakfast. With that, I'll send it back to net control. I'll catch you all at the 20-meter net at 10 a.m. with my pal Roger. 7-3, everyone.
0: So, from Cheektowaga, New York, thanks for checking in. Have a great day. All right, Carlos, N1CBM from Hollywood, Florida. Good morning, Carlos.
11: Morning, Bill, Vicky, and my friend Sal. How you doing? It's nice to hear you, buddy. It's 77 and clear skies here in Hollywood. Made it last night really late here. But, yeah, it's a pretty day for flying, but I'm not flying today. Anyways, it's my wife that makes most of the cooking. Every now and then, I take the helm, but, you know, it's like 99% of my wife's time on the kitchen. N1CBM, back to you, Bill. Thanks for taking my call.
0: No problem. You have a great day. Thanks for checking in. All right, we've come to the end of our list. Time for more check-ins. Please remember to say your call sign twice and slowly.
12: 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That's November 3, Mike from Detroit, pedestrian mobile out walking the dog.
13: This is Kilo 5, Lima, Lima, Echo. Kilo 5, Lima, Lima, Echo, Leslie. No traffic in and out.
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1: All right, let's move on to N2FYA. John, Mystic, Connecticut. We had KF8DRC Jack. We had KR4CKC Bill. We had KQ4HEF Key. We had Joe, KR4HSW. We had N8HLN Mike, who was in and out. We had KA5PUD Paul. KR4MES Eric. In and out, K5LLE, which was Leslie. N3MDC Michael. We had N2BH Bill, one of our net facilitators. We had K5YNU Florin, who was a mobile. N3TFX Jim. And at top of the list was AC3QB Joe. Let's move down to the mobile. K5YNU Florin from Conrail, Texas. Good morning, Florin.
2: Everyone on a morning brew. Well, I think it's 50-50. I was thinking about it during the conversation there. It's 50-50. My wife and I, we are both most equally good. Different recipes, expertise, if you will. Back to net control. 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
1: 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Good morning, Joe.
3: Mostly be me. I do most of the cooking around the house. My wife works and I'm retired, so there you go. Everyone have a great day. AC3QB.
1: All right, Joe, thanks for checking in. Have a great day. Let's move on to N3TFX Jim out of Butler, Pennsylvania. Good morning. Net facilitators, Bill, N2BH. Who does the majority of cooking in your house, Bill?
4: Good morning, Bill, Vicky, Scott, Chuck, and everybody. That would be me. I do 99.9% of it. letting the diner cook today off to my Thursday morning breakfast group and motorcycle ride, N2BH.

0: Winston-Salem, North Carolina. Good morning, Michael.
1: I'll let everybody know here in the Brooklyn. I'll try and be on the youth net tomorrow. I don't know if I'll make it or not. I'm going out to dinner with my brother's wife and his wife tomorrow. Last Friday was his wife's birthday. We're going out. I'll try and make the net if I can. If not, everybody have a good weekend tomorrow. I will be on Morning Brew tomorrow, though. But as far as the question goes, I do most of the cooking now. My mom is in her 80s now. She'll be 85 next June, and she can't really stand on her feet anymore and cook. But I do most of the cooking now. She does the prep work, and I do the cooking. So that's how it goes in my house. Back to Net Control in 3 NBC.
0: All right, Michael, thanks for checking in. Have a great day. Let's move on to KR4MES, Eric, out of Hopkinsville, Kentucky. Good morning, Eric.
2: Oh, good morning. Thank you for running the net. Thank you for having me on. I do about 85-90% of cooking. Tracy and I both have worked on trying to cook cleaner, we're really getting some benefits from that. But I definitely cook more than just staples. Tracy tries to go over the top. She uses these fancy meals. And that led us to we got in the house. You do the cooking and you clean it. I have a lot less dishes to do when we're all done. Just the way it kind of fell out. Thanks again.
0: All right, Eric, have a great day. Just to let you know, your signal is a little bit weak coming into the repeater, but we were able to copy everything that you said. Have a great day. Let's move on to KA5PUD, Paul, Montgomery, Texas. Good morning.
3: 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So back to net, KA5PUD.
0: Thanks for checking in. Have a great day. Let's move on to KR4HSW, Joe from Santa Rosa Beach, Florida. 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
4: Welcome,
0: and I'll be on the side, KR4HSW. So, Joe, the question of the day was, who does the majority of cooking in your house? So, who does it in your house? Please come back and visit us at the East Coast Reflector. Let's move on to KR4CKC, Bill, out of the Villages in Florida. Good morning, Bill.
4: Beautiful day here in the Villages, but it's kind of rainy and overcast right at the moment. I do most of the cooking in the house. My wife works. I'm retired, so that responsibility falls on me. KR4CKC, you all have a great day.
0: Great day as well. Thanks for checking in, 7-3. Let's move on to KF8DRC, Jack from Detroit, Rock City, Rochester, Michigan.
5: You know all? Yes, I do a cooking all the time. Nobody else does it except me. That's all I have for you, Bill. Have a good day. Vicky, have a good day. KF8, Detroit, Rock City.
0: great day as well. Thanks for checking in. Let's move on to N2FYA. John, Mystic, Connecticut. Good morning, John.
6: Good morning, everyone. This is N2FYA. Well, if it's barbecue related, I do the cooking, but the indoor cooking and preparation all goes to my wife, who does probably 99% of it. So I'll have to go with my wife on that one. We'll turn it back to Net Control. Thank you, and everybody have a great rest of the week. This is N2FYA, Mystic, Connecticut.
0: My house, if it's barbecue, I'm cooking out, but, you know, my wife does do the majority of cooking in our home. Anyways, have a great day, John. Thanks for checking in. Let's move on to N3DQD, Ray out of Beaver, Pennsylvania. Good morning, Ray.
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0: Thanks for checking in, and we've got a text check-in at the bottom of the list, W4KNS, Mark out of Orlando, Florida. Who does the majority of cooking in your house, Mark?
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0: All right, Mark, thanks for checking in. Have a great day. All right, we're at the bottom of the list. Time for more check-ins. Please remember to say your call sign twice and slowly. We do have the text line at 716-317-9050. And only text your call sign, and we'll get back to you on the morning brew. All right, twice and slowly.
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0: WDB Web checked in with us, W2BLT, Scott, one of our team facilitators, net facilitators. We had K9TBD, Joel, who was a mobile. We had KC2GRN, Joel, another mobile. We had K4ITA, Leo, via text line. And we had AE7MR, Terry, Harrisburg, Florida. Let's go down to our mobiles, KC2GRN, Joel, out of East Yaphank, New York. Good morning, Joel.
1: Good morning, Chuck and Vicki and everybody on the Morning Brew, KC2GRN. Answer the question is, my lovely wife, she does the majority of cooking. I'll occasionally barbecue chicken or fish or some turkey burgers, but that's about it. Yep, she's the chef. Anyway, everybody have a great day, and thanks for what you guys do every day. KC2GRN, back to net.

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1: All right, Joel, thanks for checking in. Have a great day. Let's move up to the top of the list, AE7MR, Terry, Harrisburg, Oregon. Good morning, Terry.
2: Good morning, all. Alpha Echo 7, Mike Romeo, Mr. Terry here. I am a U.S. Army military master chef, so I have, even when I was married, and I've been as many years now as I was married, I did all the cooking because she figured if I had a chef's degree, she didn't have to. She was a better cook than I am, actually, but she preferred my food over hers for some reason. Anyway, yeah, I have a new radio here. I've joined the POC generation. Yeah, the push-to-talk generation. Have a great radio day, everyone. Alpha Echo 7, Mike Romeo, back to net control.
1: Thanks for checking in. Let's move on to K4ITA, Leo, out of Fort Lauderdale, Florida. Good morning, Leo.
3: And everybody from the beautiful Fort Lauderdale. It's 3 degrees this morning, and it's mostly sunshine, some clouds. Nice day, beautiful ocean. And my wife, she's a good cook. I'm not, so. But I do dishwashing sometimes. Okay, K4ITA.
1: All right, Leo, thanks for checking in. Have a great day. Let's move on to W2BLT, one of our net facilitators, Scott from Buffalo, New York. Good morning, Scott.
4: And everyone on the net. I do 100% of the cooking, and my wife does 100% of the cleanup. And she likes it, and I like it. Everybody have a great day. This is W2BLT.
1: You know, she's such a busybody, sometimes she won't let me do it, so she's active all the time. But anyways, thanks for checking in, Scott, and have a great day. Let's move on to N1WEB Webb out of Collierville, Tennessee. Good morning, Webb.
5: And good morning to the net. Put it down, my wonderful wife does almost all the cooking. I do some of the cooking on the grill, but it's an all done. N1WEB.
1: All right, Webb, have a great day. Thanks for checking in. As a reminder, this is Bill, KF0MHN from Minnesota. It's 39 degrees and the sun's coming up. It's partly sunny, so hopefully we won't up to the 70s like they're talking about today. Anyways, time for more check-ins. Please remember to say your call sign twice and slowly.
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0: Right. We'll start from the bottom of that list. We had KC1ULN, Jim from Chelsea, Maine, who was in and out. We had W2KJB, Tony, Homosassa, Florida. KQ4YYN, Joe, who's a mobile. We also had KQ4ORK, Barry, a mobile, Apopka, Florida. We had KJ5RFR, Stephen, check in from LaPorte, Texas. We had KE8BZM, Bill from Detroit, Michigan. And we had KB7CHY, Jerry from Avon, Indiana. Let's move down to our mobile, KQ4ORK, Barry out of Apopka, Florida. Good morning, Barry.
1: Good morning, everybody on the crew. A little late to the game. I didn't catch the question. Just jumped in the vehicle. Can I get a repeat, please?
0: Yeah, Barry, question of the day is, who does the majority of cooking in your house?
1: All the cooking. And I prefer it that way. Back to net control. Hope everybody has a great day. Nasty day here today in Central Florida. KQ4ORK in the mobile.
0: Barry, thanks for checking in. Have a great day. Let's move down to our next mobile, KQ4YYN, Joe out of Franklin, Georgia. Good morning, Joe.
2: Hey, good morning, sir, everyone else. Who does all? I would say the air fryer does the majority of the cooking. Sometimes we throw the microwave in there. As far as for a person, if any cooking gets done, usually it's my wife, because she says that.
0: All right, Barry, thanks for checking in. Have a great day. Let's move down to our next mobile, KQ4YYN, Joe out of Franklin, Georgia. Good morning, Joe.

0: can openers, though. I just say it like that. But if you have to have a person, it'd be my wife. Other than that, I'm sticking with the air fryer, KQ4, Wawa, MBAT.net.
1: All right, Joe, have a great day. Thanks for checking in. Let's move to the top of this, KB7CHY, Jerry, Avon, Indiana. Good morning, Jerry.
2: Good morning to the net, KB7CHY. As for cooking, my wife and I pretty much share the responsibilities and the cleanup. She has dishes that she's good at. I've got some that I am. When I was on the fire department, I always cooked at the big holidays and whatnot, so turkeys, ham, that kind of thing. So I like still working in the kitchen. Have a great day, everyone. KB7CHY.
1: 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Have a great day. 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
3: 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I'm the main operator of the stove and things, you know, back home where I'm at. 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
1: On the log. Thanks for checking in and have a great day. KJ5RFR, Stephen, LaPorte, Texas. Who does the majority of cooking in your house?
4: Everybody on the crew, and I would say that would be me. I do the majority of the cooking in our house. And that's just me, KJ5RFR. Back to that.
1: Stephen, thanks for checking in. Have a great day. 7-3. Let's move on to W2KJV, Tony, Homosassa, Florida. Good morning, Tony.
5: W2KJV in Homosassa. Good morning, Bill. Good morning, Vicki. Good morning, everyone on the Morning Brew. The majority of the cooking in this house is my wife. She does a wonderful job. Hope everyone has a great day. W2KJV.
1: Tony, have a great day. Thanks for checking in. Let's move on to Chuck, W2EM, Lancaster, New York. Good morning, Chuck.

0: questions. Please remember to say your call sign twice and slowly. And the question of the day is, who does the majority of cooking in your house?
1: Whiskey 6 Golf India Golf. And I do.

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0: We'll start from the bottom of the list. We had KJ.

5CED James, who is mobile in and out from Humble, Texas. We had KD2EXQ Mike, Syracuse, New York. BE3DER Don from Canada. W2EM Chuck from Lancaster, New York. We had KE2JES Daniel from Carthage, New York. We had W6GIG Frederick from Lakeway, Texas. And he's at the top of our list. So, Frederick, welcome to the East Coast Reflector. And you'll be getting an email from QRZ or from East Coast Reflector if your email's on QRZ. And it'll be a welcome letter. And you can go to eastcoastreflector.com as well.

0: D-I-G, Frederick, Lakeway, Texas. You still with us? All right, we'll move on from Frederick from Lakeway, Texas. Maybe you'll check in a little bit later. Let's go on to KE2JES, Daniel from Carthage, New York. Daniel, welcome to the East Coast Reflector.
1: Myself, my wife is a horrible cook. She burns cereal, and our four-year-old very much appreciates when I cook instead. KE2JES.
0: All right, Daniel, thanks for checking in. Have a great day. Let's move on to W2EM Chuck, Lancaster, New York. Good morning, Chuck.
2: Yeah, good morning, Chuck, Vicki. Sorry about that before my radio died on me. Anyway, my wife is, she does most of the cooking in the house. I'm the master of the outdoor chef, or the outdoor grills and everything, but yeah, she's a great cook, so I let her be. Back to net, W2EM.
0: And 7-3, thanks for checking in. Let's go on to VE3DER, Don from Ontario, Canada. Good morning.
3: Frequency, and my wife does all the cooking. I'm a bit of a burner when it comes to cooking. The A3DER. Have a great day.
0: Let's move on to KD2EXQ. Mike out of Syracuse, New York. Good morning.
4: Myself, my girlfriend, and her mother. It just depends on who the home is for.
0: Mike, thanks for checking in. All right, that's the last one on our list. I want to thank everybody for checking into the Morning Brew this morning. My name is Bill, KF0MHN from East Bethel, Minnesota. And right now it's still 39 degrees, hasn't warmed up at all. Remember, we've got the 20-meter net coming up next with Roger on 14.317, thereabouts, up or down. Be sure to check in for that. And also we've got our new net, the night shift. It's been going on, well, it's not as new anymore, but on Mondays from 9:30 Eastern Time to 11:30 Eastern Time. Be sure to check in with Chuck on that. All right, on behalf of Vicki, Chuck, and Vicki V-E-K-E-8-V-K-Y, I'd like to thank everybody, and we'll return the East Coast Reflector to normal operations. Everybody have a great day. Bye.

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Radio check, please. 1, 2, 3, 4, 5, 5, 4, 3, 2, 1.

0: 0FF from AA5R. Hey, DRI, KE0FF. I didn't know what repeater you were on until this time I happened to be looking at the radio and you called and could see which one it was. Hope you're well today.
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0: What time was it yesterday? Was it closer to 10 o'clock?
1: Oh, yeah. Good question. It was later in the day, I think. If I try this around noontime, 1-2 o'clock in the afternoon, it becomes real iffy if I can get in at all. And there has been times when I key up
2: because the transmitter wasn't making the trip. But that doesn't sound as much like it's going on right now, so I don't know. I know they've done some work on it, but I have not kept up with the recent activities, so I don't know what really might be going on. KE0.
1: Centimeters here when I get on 444.200, which is our local machine, and change the PL to 114.8 and get down to the coast, bring up their repeater, and I've talked to the repeater owner down there, and it's a little strange. On the same frequency, just different PL, and bringing up that one. That's not common, but it has happened also. I bring up Edna down at the coast all the time on 145.33, 103.5 PL, and a lot more propagation on 2, as you might imagine. But it does occasionally happen up here on UHF.

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1: To bypass the carrier grade network address translation on my ISP. Got the tunnel set up and everything, but I think I just need to open a little bit more. I set it so it should allow pings, but it's not responding to pings. So we'll dig into that a little bit more. N5MHI and 0GSF.

0: M0 GSZ, M5 MHI, yeah, just heading to lunch, and hopefully I won't hit too much traffic, so we'll see what happens there over here by Four Points right now.
1: I heard you on a little bit ago, but I was I stuck in the middle of something that I couldn't tell you to escape from, so that has changed since then. Okay, have a good lunch. Yeah, that's right. I probably better start thinking about making some lunch here pretty soon as well. Hit 5MHI and 0GS.
0: Anyway, need to make a couple of stops here and there. Need to stop at Home Depot, I guess that'll be when I get done. So we'll head straight to lunch, and I may not have picked the most efficient route, but it's within a minute or so of the other one. Wow, I did make it through one light though. And anyway, a lot of traffic out this morning. Let's see what else is going on. Yeah, the transverter is pretty cool. I did some digital stuff. I was playing with the iPhone app. Actually has APRS transceiver built into it that talks to the Plex. So now that I got 2 meters, and it even has a map on the app. So that's pretty amazing they did that, even though the Plex doesn't come standard with 2 meters.
1: Yeah, very good. Yeah, it was nice to have the UHF, UHF on the Plex 5000. That was a slick setup. But, yeah, at some point I'll have to get back in. Well, I missed Jim's deal at Belk because I wanted it to see who else wanted it, and somebody else wanted it. They are the new owner of Jim's old rig, but and that's probably not ideal for all the digital modes and things. I mean, it can be made to work, but having something more SDR oriented already has the radio in the computer, so that makes it a little easier to do all the digital modes. So that'll probably be where I end up. We'll see what where we go with that. N5 MHI and 0GS. And who makes that transverter?
0: So, anyway, they're kind of proud of them. I wish they'd made a two-band one, but they need to buy multiple one-band, single-band, or you can get a five-band one, which is about five times the amount for the single-band one. And I think the I only have a 6300 Plex, so it only natively supports one transverter. So anyway, you'd have to do some finagling to get more than one of them in there, and with some relays and stuff. But anyway, I basically wanted to do the digital modes on that band, so I can still hook up to my 705 to do QHF if I wanted, and VSTAR, and even have HF too.
1: Very good. I'll have to look up the whoever's filling that transverter and read up a bit more on it. Let's see, there's some in. Maybe this one's in. It's taking a while to see that, but yeah, this one just looks like it was a board with what is it, 3 SMA or BNC connectors or something on it. So I don't know if that was it or it was Crosley radio amplifiers. I wonder if that, I think that was the seller on eBay. Was that who you got it from?
0: the Echolink node or what, but it sounds like some of the digital modes running behind it solid, so it's hard to say. Anyway, I'm over here getting close to Anderson Mill Road, and so let's see, I think I'll stop at the post office on my way home this time, so I'm not late. I have to go to one over there by the, if you know where the McNeil White Lime or the, place is, it's over by there in an old, kind of a general store that's been there for probably 100 years.
1: Well, that sounds good. Yeah, I guess I don't need to think too much about this one. I've still got my, computer all mode rig, which I've built the, took one of those USB sound cards and built that out to do digital modes on it, so we'll use that for the time being and then see where we go from there, but yeah, it sounds like there's new stuff coming out all the time, and a lot of, well, pretty much everybody else is more familiar with what's on the market than I am. So I'll have to start studying some of this stuff. N5MHI and 0GSX.
0: Sounds good. Yeah, there's definitely pretty high quality stuff, so I'm impressed. Even has a fan on it. Must have a thermostat because I haven't triggered it yet, or the fan's real quiet. So I got the 25-watt model. They've got, I think the next one up is either 50 or 75, and they have a even a higher one, I think, but no need for that. I can get in from my place to the sock on 25 watts and make a connection, no problem.
1: Yeah, very good. Well, that sounds like a useful piece of equipment. What else am I doing here? I'm just trying to get this internet connection established. I guess I can temporarily edit some of this, and hopefully if I open it wide open to the internet for a minute or two, I won't have too much malware headed my way. N5MHI0GSX.
0: Off their phones. There's a virtual arrow, and we weren't moving there like we should have. So anyway, let's see what else is going on. I think I'm going to, this afternoon, I don't think it's supposed to get too hot, I may tear open the carburetor and put a new power valve in, and block off the secondary side of the carburetor. I think I'll just take a piece of wood and shove it under the float so it stays shut.
1: Yeah, very good. This may be good weather to do stuff like that. I should have probably done the wheel well liner on the car yesterday. And I'll get to that later today. But yeah, have a good good luck with your project there. N5MHI0GSX.
0: 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And we'll catch you later there. N0GSX and 5MHI.

Tell someone's there, but you're really not making the repeater. You're just fading in and out. Hence your GSS.

Kilo, Juliet, Papa Julian, Papa Mike, this is November 0, Golf Sierra Zulu. You were coming in just fine last time.

0: Thank you for the copy there. I was scanning on my HT and I heard y'all talking, so I figured I'd chime in. I'm on some highway. Well, I'm not really from here. I'm up north about 3 hours over in Roy City, but I think this station's operated by the radio club over in Austin, I believe, but just stuck in traffic on this big highway. I don't know what it's exactly called, but yeah, thanks for the copy.
1: Yeah, very good. Well, good to hear you on. Yeah, this is the Austin Amateur Radio Club's computer, and it's on the tower. I think the input's 800 feet high, and the output is 400 feet high in Austin, so it covers the area quite nicely. It has a remote receiver at the 800 foot level, so that avoids any loss in the cable on the receive side. It took me a while to get back to you. I was messing around with some internet settings, and it was doing something which I think would have opened up my public IP address to the world there, and I didn't want to leave that open while I was talking, and so anyway, thanks for your patience and me getting back to you, and sounds good. Yeah, you're making the trip into Austin just fine. Kilo Juliet 5, Juliet Papa Mike, November 0, Golf, Sierra 0.

0: I think I caught the last set at Golf Sierra Zulu. I think it was I can't remember the first characters there. I apologize. I figured out the highway I was on is 35. I guess there's some kind of bad wreck that's on it right now. I don't know what happened. We're basically in a parking lot on 35 going to Waco. Thanks for the copy, and I will talk to you later. This is Kilo Juliet 5, Juliet Papa Mike. I am clear.
1: Very good. Well, have a good drive there. Hopefully it starts rolling again, and have a good trip to Waco. We'll catch you again later. Kilo Juliet 5, Juliet Papa Mike, November 0, Golf Sierra Zulu.

0: Mark, KJ5, IGE, KF5RX, how are you doing today?
1: Fairly well, and you?
0: No complaints at all. Had a pretty slow morning and have already had a nap.
1: Had a slow morning and already had a nap, but well, that's a good day so far.
0: But no real complaints, kind of trying to wake up to see what it is that I need to do around here.
1: Roger, roger. Well, I can't figure out anything to do. I just asked my wife. She's got plenty of stuff. Go ahead.
0: Oh, I mentioned we got a pretty good list to choose from here.
1: Roger, roger. I just thought I'd jump in there and say hi, see how you doing. I heard old Wayne the other night. He was in New York. He was on Echo Link on the net. Go ahead.
0: I'm set. I haven't heard him in a while, that's for sure.
1: He's traveling, you know. He does that every year. I think he was in New York City, so I think he's going over into Michigan or something. I think he's going to be gone about another week or so, I guess.
0: Pretty neat. That's right, Michigan. That's where he goes. To the UP, the Upper Peninsula.
1: Roger, roger. Well, you take them easy. I'll let you get back to it. I'll run in here and see what the wifey poo's doing. I think she just got up. So take them easy, and we'll talk to you later on down the road here. KJ5IGE, we're going to be clear.
0: Bet, Mark. Enjoyed the chat. Glad you called. KJ5IGE, KF5RX73.

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0: okay. I think he went up north again. This is kind of a, I don't know, an annual trek that he makes or something like that. But, yeah.
1: Yeah, Dean Hamilton was looking for some help donating a bunch of stuff to the club and getting some things disassembled. And so I was going to put Wayne on that team if he was around.
0: Yeah, I don't know when he's going to return. I just haven't heard him out.
1: I appreciate the update, and if I couldn't get the 6-4 to come up at all, my radio is in banana land. I had to get it out of some weird lock state. And, I'm glad it was my radio and not the repeater.

all the telemetry stuff on my, at least my big screen, not drilling down into the software, but anyway, all that was normal, so. All right, John, well, I appreciate the update, and I'm glad he's traveling and not under the weather. I'll give Dean a call and stall a little bit just because he called quite a while ago, and I've just been busy with my stuff and other things, and so I'm officially delinquent at helping him, so I need to give him a call.

0: that I'll be around the shack. KF5RX.
1: All right, don't let her work you too hard. KF5RX, 73 John, have a good afternoon. N5GW.

0: thank you, Todd. Thank you, thank you. I'm glad we're sounding good here. Yeah, well, Hank has a nice speeding job because he has a 64-ounce cup with icy soda in it. And I accidentally kicked it over.
1: When that happens. I'm usually spilling coffee, though. Well, I'll stand by for the net. I don't know if I'm going to be able to check in or not, but I'll certainly be able to listen to some of it. Hope you have a good day, Gail. This is AI5ZI.
2: The N.
0: I'll check you in, then if you can't check in, that's great, but I'll put you in. Thank you so much for coming back to me. I appreciate it.
1: Coffee, though. Well, I'll stand by for the net. I don't know if I'm going to be able to check in or not, but I'll certainly be able to listen to some of it. Hope you

0: Viernes.
1: Good afternoon. 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

0: This again, this is the Fifield 325 net, and it meets Monday through Friday at 3 p.m. Central. Am I getting in now, honey?
1: Yeah.
0: Okay. And so the purpose of the net is to test your radio and make sure it works before you need to use it in an emergency. We are on All-Star Node 559820 and on Echolink Node K5CRA-R. Before we begin the net, we're going to have a moment of radio silence to remember those who have elbowed us, to support even ourselves if we're having hardships, and to give thanks for all those who come to our aid in our time of need. So please stand by for a moment of radio silence.

0: Okay, thank you for that. My call is K0ECK, that's Kilo Zero Echo Charlie Kilo. My name is Gail. I live in Kyle, Texas. I am net control for today. I'm not using any kind of net logger or anything like that. So if you want to talk to me and check into the net, you'll have to do it by voice. Anyway, so this net first got its name because of the five hills that surround the city of Copper's Cove, and it met on 443.325 repeater. And so we will be using K5CRA, the club call, for check-ins. 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And we love chickens from all over the world. So, doesn't matter if you're short time, mobile, or what you are, check in now. K5CRA standing by for check-in.
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0: For a minute, the Cove station that just tried to check in, I can hardly hear you. Can you try again, please? You need to be a little louder.
5: 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November 5, Fox Romeo Hotel. Fred in Copper's Cove, short time.
0: Okay, November 5, Fox Romeo Hotel. Why don't you go ahead with your short time check-in, please?
5: Just delivering some food and pulled out my FT-70 Delta for the road today and just wanted to know if it worked. 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
0: Yes, it is working. You're not very loud, but you are hearable, so that's good. And yay for having a radio that you can take on the road with you and listen to whatever you want to do and talk to your friends.
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0: AI5ZI, I checked him in earlier because he didn't know if he was going to be able to check in, but he helped me with a signal report, so. KC8FQV, hello there, Mark. How's your day going?
1: Hey, tired. But it's going. So everything is, can't complain. I just want to stop in and say hello to you, Gail. And can I that sounds like she's right back in the saddle, like she didn't miss very much. So, yeah, I had my pizza, had some cheese curls or whatever they are. And, just doing that, this, that, and that. So, well, send it back your way. KCA, Fox Clean Victor.

0: Thank you, Mark. KI5 SSR. Hope you had a good time at the lake.
1: Hey, Miss Gail. K0ECK KI5 SSR. Yeah, Mike caught the big fish. I just got two small bass. I threw them back. Oh, my God, what a beautiful day. So I went out there with layers of clothes, and I was ripping them off from the time we got there. So the weather was really nice. There was no wind, and it was just perfect fishing weather. Too bad I didn't catch a big one, but I did catch two, so I didn't get skunked, Miss Gail. And whenever you get done, just give me a holler. KI5 SSR, hey, don't forget. Hey, Mark, thank you for the flowers, too. Don't forget about 11 Cats. Tomorrow night we'll have happy hour, my happy hour, at 7 Eastern, Little Box Lounge, 7 Eastern on Saturday. Today we have Rez Chat at 8:30 Eastern. So come check it out. Back to you, Miss Gail. 11cats.org for more info.
0: Yes, you must come to her happy hour. It's a lot of fun. It really is. And the Litter Box Lounge on Saturday, that's a lot of fun, too. Oh, KC9QHW, what you up to? Are you picking up your daughter, or what are you doing today?
2: Her up today. I will be picking her up tomorrow on Friday. And we got 3 whole days. I swear that girl has more off days than on at school. I don't think I ever had that many off days when I went. But we're hoping to be at the ham breakfast on Saturday over there at the Little Texan here in Copper's Cove. We'll see what happens. That's about it. Back to you, Gail. KC9QHW.
0: Sometimes seems like it, doesn't it? Between the parent days and the this and the that. But we probably had similar, you know. If you live in Nebraska or something, then they have snow days to add on to that. So anyway, anybody else want to check into the net? This is the Fifield 325 net. I am Gail. I am your net control for today. If you want to check in, please call K5CRA.
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0: Okay, thank you very much. Hello, Steve. What kind of projects are you doing today?
2: Playing remote install. I'm actually working on a DMR, MMDVM hotspot that belongs to a ham in Belton. And I'm sitting here at my desk in Gatesville making changes and updating software and installing some new stuff. So, been playing with that. Youngest son, James, is down. Went out to pasture this morning, check on the cows. Everybody's happy. Good heavy dew. And life is good. How sweet it is in U5D.
0: Yep, there's always blessings every day, even to wake up and have the sunshine or anything like that. But I'm glad your cows are happy and your family is good. All right, I'm looking for more check-ins for the Five Hill 325 net.
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0: DJT. Hello. There, Leo. So you're short time. So what's going on with you?
1: Everybody out there that's in waiting in line to speak, but I wanted to jump in and say 7-3-2-all. As I go and continue my volunteer duties, and I've always been monitoring the radio, but sometimes I can't key up, so thank you all, and thank you, Gail, for taking my call. This is November 5, Delta Julia Tango, 7-3.
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2: 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You did such a good job. And 5JGX.
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0: Kilo, Juliet 5, Bravo Uniform Echo, how's your day going?
3: Gail and everybody out there on the net, day's going pretty well. Hey, I was in the truck a minute ago and heard the net come on, but I was right on the edge of the repeater, so I thought I'd wait till I get back here to the house so we had a good signal in. I can say just getting a little bit too hot to be working out in the yard, so came inside for a little rest break, heard everybody on the radio, thought I would say hi. So I'll send it back to you. Thank you so much for running the net today. This is KJ5BUE.
0: Thank you very much for being here. N5JLT, what about you? What's going on with you today?
4: We're in on the road here and would like to thank Elmer's, if I can, Steve, NU5D, was my Elmer and still is. I'm 63 years old right now, and he has been my motivation and Elmer since I was a teenager. So I would like to say thanks to Steve. Other than that, I have no business in 5GLP.
0: Awesome. How wonderful. Yay. All right. Then K6GIG, I believe, is what I copied. How are you? How is your day going?
5: Whiskey 6, Golf India Golf.
0: Golf India Golf. How are you?
5: Got a new wife on Wednesday, and I found out I'm having another grandbaby, so it's a good day in Lakeway, Texas.
0: W6GIG, W6GIG, how is your day going?
5: I guess my new radio needs a little work. You can't hear me.

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1: Yeah, it's working just fine. You're in there. What's the radio, what's the rig, what's the antenna, and what's the name there?
0: That's a Yaesu FTM 510 Diamond X50 antenna.
1: Yep. You're just about full quieting, and the radio's working great. Antenna's putting out a good signal there. It's working fine, unless you have some sort of intermittent that we're not aware of, but you're in the net. You're doing just fine.
0: Great. Back to you, Dale. Sometimes I talk and nobody seems to respond or hear me, so thank you for that.

Yeah, I think I doubled with you, so I'm sorry about that. Yeah, W6GIG, you're coming in just fine. And enjoy that new radio. Okay, anybody else want to check into the net, please call K5CRA.

0: Okay, well, this is the Five Hills 325 Net. 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And, of course, the purpose of this net is to test your radio and make sure it's working before you really need it. So if anybody else wants to join us, no matter where you live in the world, come now.
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2: Kilo Quebec 4, Victor Papa Charlie. My name is Peter here from Kentucky, the city of Lexington. No traffic, 73.

0: MZL. Okay, the station that was Peter in Kentucky. I got the KQ4. What's the rest of your call?
1: Roger. That is KQ4 VPC Victor Papa Charlie.
0: Victor Papa Golf, I got that. And then I got KF8 GAH Tim. So let's see. So Mike, KJ5 MZL, how you doing?
2: Things are going about fine over here. We're hoping there will be some rain. I'm not seeing any rain. Back to you.
0: Hey, thank you very much, Mike. Kilo, Quebec 4, Victor, Papa Golf. Peter, how are you? What's going on with you today? And is this the first time you've been on this net?
1: Good afternoon, everyone, on the net. The handle is Peter here, KQ4 VPC on that call sign, Victor Papa Charlie. This is my first time on the net. I asked AI just a few minutes ago, give me a listing of some cool nets, and this one popped up. So I figured I would just kind of join in and see what's going on and see where all the cool kids are on the radio. this is KQ4 VPC. Net Control, back to you.
0: Okay, welcome. All right. So hang on for a minute. Let's see if Kilo Foxtrot 8, Golf Alpha Hotel. Jim, how are you? And is this the first time you found this net?
3: I've found this net before. I've been here before, I think. I've checked in. And I kind of go to a website that has a listing of nets, and you guys are listed there. You're listed there. So I switched my friends to it, and I'm listening to you guys right now through Netaholics. And I switched my repeater back to repeat only, and I tried this Netaholics Zello app. They are on Zello, and I'm on that right now. So I'm hoping I sound good. I'm not actually on RF. I'm going through an iPhone through a Zello app. Do I sound okay?
0: Yeah, I think you sound okay. Man, there's so many ways to get into things, isn't there? Yes, thank you for joining us. Okay, everybody, let's welcome KQ4 PVC Peter to our net. He says we're among the cool guys, so isn't that great?
4: WB5MEX.
3: Well, I have a, this is KF8GAH. I'm not one of the cool kids. I have always been the geek in class. I was the guy moving the projector around. So I'm not one of the cool kids. You may not be either, GAH.

0: 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You're a cool kid. All right. Anybody else want to join the net? 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

0: in Paris, Texas, Richard Lenoir of Main Trading Company has a few Nikon 7100. They're a shack in the box, if you will, HF, VHF, UHF. If you ever wanted to get on sideband on UHF for 2 meters, kind of a neat radio. Doesn't have an auto tuner, but you can have a LDG for a little over $100. Anyhow, I'm sure ICOM's got newer models coming, and he's closing a few out. I want to say they were $827 or $830 for a brand spanking new ICOM 7100 radio. I've got a couple of them, like them, they're a neat radio. Yep, there's bigger and better, but hard to beat that for the price. That's all, and I'm not pushing it, I don't get a commission, it's just a good deal on a really nice radio, touchscreen and all that kind of stuff. And you, 5D.
1: Thank you, Steve, for sharing that so people have an option. All right. Anybody else want to check in to the net or have any announcements that people should know about?
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0: WMM, WA0TAX, and AI5ZI. KI5GMM, how are you?
1: I'm doing all right. Slight correction on the call sign. Kilo India 5 Victor Mike Mike. Back to you, Net.
0: Victor Mike Mike. Okay, so go ahead. How's your day going? And are you planning anything? Or go ahead.
1: I appreciate it. We're having a great day, just enjoying this cooler weather and the promise of fall before it gets hot again. How's your day going?
0: Except for the drink Hank had to clean up. Anyway, W0TAX, your turn.
2: 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We're just cruising along here, cleaning up a 64-ounce cup of cherry cola and with ice. So, but I did it, and now I'm wiping the floor with a wet rag, and it's all history. WA0 Tango Alpha X-ray.
0: Hey Todd, where are you off to?
3: Earlier, and I didn't answer, but I was able to get back in the truck and the net was still going, so thought I'd just check in to say hello and wish everyone a good afternoon. I just left the feed store, and man, I have a flatbed pickup truck, and I sure do enjoy having that. I should have got one years ago. It makes it so much easier loading and unloading feed. But anyway, I'm heading, I guess, back towards Riesel now on the highway, but there's a lot of traffic. I'll pass it back to you. This is AI5ZI.
0: Thank you much. Anybody else want to check in to the 5L325 net? The coast is clear.

0: How are you doing? What kind of projects are you working on today?
1: Good afternoon, Ms. Gill, Hank, and all the rest of the K5CRA group. Today I got the opportunity to go watch some guys take a tower down, a 60-foot tower, at KJ5BWB. There was Tim, Rick, they was out there, Gary was out there, and it was a lot of fun. Learned some stuff. Pause. Yeah, I learned how they actually take it apart at least, and obviously to put it together, you just reverse it. We took most of it off, took the Yagi and I guess the UHF, VHF, and a small, it appeared to be a 70-centimeter antenna. And it was a repeater, so it had some other stuff on there, and pretty much took everything off it. We got about maybe 4 sections left, and we'll knock that out tomorrow. Pause. Turning it back to you, and yeah, we'll see you guys tomorrow. This is Kilo Juliet 5, Hotel Yankee Zero, and your soy 73.
0: Thank you very much, Ernesto. Yes, Ernesto will be here tomorrow. Anybody else want to join us?

the last call if anybody wants to join the Five Hills 325 net, come now.

0: 5, Romeo Lima Mike. Whiskey 5, Romeo Lima Mike. Ray in Oglesby.
1: Oh, hello there, Ray. W5RLM. How you doing?
0: Risk of sounding like I'm whining, which I might be. I'm sick as a dog. Y'all need to avoid whatever is going around. It starts out in your sinuses and works its way all the way down to the bottom of your chest. And then it just hangs out for days and days. I've been sick about a week and a half. That's really all I got. Just y'all stay away from it if you can. W5RLM.
1: Well, I'm sorry that you haven't been feeling well. So I don't know what kind of remedies you use, but one of our favorite ones is hot and sour soup. All right, well, you take care of yourself, and thank you for joining us anyway. One thing for sure, if we share time on the radio waves, we won't catch each other's germs. Okay, last call. Just checking one more time. Anybody you want to join us? This is K0ECK at the mic. My name is Gail. I'm in Kyle, Texas. We're using the club call K5CRA.
2: This is Fred again. I made the adjustment on my mic gain from 5 to 7. And it goes up to 9. Just wanted to see if you could read me. I'm no longer in the center of town either. I'm out here by Lutheran Church Road. Still, this is N5, Fox Romeo Hotel, November 5, Fox Romeo Hotel.
1: Good. So you're doing a great job with that radio. Peace to all. Hope everybody has a great day, and we'll talk to you all another day. This is K5CRA, K0ECK at the mic, turning the frequency back to regular amateur radio use.

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1: In 5ZL, let me go to high power. KU0FF.
0: Good afternoon. And was that Sierra Foxtrot?
1: Yeah, it's Kilo Echo Zero Foxtrot, Foxtrot. And the name is Joe Juliet Oscar Echo.
0: Oh, Devil Fox. I like that. I bet that's really confusing for you. Fine business. Name here is Scott. Sierra Charlie Oscar Tango Tango.
1: Okay, Scott, real fine. Yeah, it's definitely a phonetic call. There's a couple of different things that have been messed up with it in the past, so. But I liked it. The 0FF is a hex number. Actually, the E0FF is a hex number. And I'm big into microprocessors, so I kind of liked it when I got it. I didn't request it, I just got it and decided I'd keep it. I was gonna get an extra call when I passed my extra, but I had already decided to keep this one, so. Anyway, that's that story.
0: Well, I know a thing or two about hex, base 16 there, and definitely, I'd have to do the pencil to get the number to base 10. As I'm driving, my brain doesn't do that as it used to. Actually, my Hewlett-Packard 48S did that for me most of the time. Anyway, fine business. Well, so you come from Zero Land?
1: Yeah, I was born and raised in the Kansas City suburb of Independence. And I've been a naturalized Texan for coming up on 30 years now.
0: So you've had your call for 30 years.

0: I take it.
1: Oh, a wee bit longer. I believe I got this call in 82 or something like that, 81, somewhere in there.
0: Oh, yeah, then definitely understand why you don't want to get rid of it. You got too much history on there. Yeah, I don't go back that far. Mine's 89. And it was KB5LRF. I'm a native Austinite, and let's just say Lost and Roaming Forever was one of the phonetics, LRF. Little Rowdy F, you can, was another. But I didn't like that one too much. But I used to travel around a lot, and so Lost and Roaming Forever was kind of stuck. Anyway, I had that for years. And when I got my extra, I went to AB5KS. And boy, that was confusing to everyone. KS, KF, KB5, AB5. And so when the vanity call sign stuff came out, the VEs were the first to proof the system to see if it worked right. And so I said, what the heck? And that's how I got the N5ZL. Never been licensed, I mean, never been used before, so it's a virgin call.
1: I believe mine probably was in the same boat. I'm not sure, though. But, yeah, I think I sent mine off in the late 78.

0: one extra. Yeah, I think I had to take 3 stabs at that thing before I got it. A lot of the stuff I had trouble with, I ended up learning in college.
1: Much cleaner now. I can turn down the volume there. to pick you up. So, question, since I think you said late 70s, and there was no question pools back then, that was freely available. Wow, that must have been tough, especially that Fourier transformation. I was a EE student, as I said, EE, so we were studying all that too, and back then they actually let you use your scientific calculator and all that, but of course we had the formulas programmed in for the EE stuff, but the examiner didn't care. I mean, if you knew it, you knew it kind of deal. But I was fortunate enough to have the study books to be able to help understand. Gordon West put out an incredible library of not only the questions and answers, but why. You know, incredible explanation. So even if you didn't understand it, and that's, I think I learned more about Fourier from Gordon West than any of my EE tenured professors, which were horrible because they just gave you the stuff and they didn't explain it.
0: Yeah, they weren't real motivated to, as instructors, to be instructive. I had one physics professor who blatantly professed to the Lord and all who would listen that his job, he was the head of the department, his job was to flunk out as many of his students as he could. Yeah, I just didn't understand that. You know, it's hard enough dealing with that stuff as it was without having somebody, you know, gunning for you. But I made it through, and here we are. But yeah, that was a ways back. You know, like I said, I was pretty much into electronics way before I even got into high school, so I had made my mind up a long time before I got to college that I didn't want to be a technician, even though I enjoyed doing it. I still enjoy doing that work. But the technicians didn't get paid as much, and I didn't want to do what they were telling me to do. I wanted to design the stuff and make it work. And so that became my one and only plan. I didn't have a plan B, so that's most of what got me through college.
1: All right, now I'm very curious. So my physics professor, the physics one, was the head of the department, and he said he was a German guy. He pissed physics. I mean, literally, would analyze the urine stream or something. But he was bent on failing kids, and he said, I do not average, I do not round, I do not, you get your grade. The number of times a student will come through my class is something like 3.2% or three times. I went, you know what? And the grades that he was giving for the exams were like 30 out of 100 was a high test. I mean, it was horrible. People were dropping out of his class right and left, and you know, I had no choice. I was a EE student, and I had to get through this course to go on to my other courses. The idea was, since he was the head of the department, that we would have a comprehensive final of all the classes together in one session. And he was bent on proving his students were higher on that final than the other instructors. Well, I don't know if that was true or not, but I had convinced my father I failed. You know, I failed the class. I did not give up. I gave it all that I have, but, I mean, there's no way in heck I could have ever passed it. ended up making a C. So, you know, I mean, Lord Almighty sent down an angel and or a lightning bolt and blasted his head to give me a C. I don't know. I still don't know how I did it since he didn't, quote, round or anything. But this guy was, it was pure evil. he was pissed that the Americans had won the war or something since he was German and he had a thick German accent.
0: Yeah, this guy might have been German, too. I ended up taking his class. I took the first test. Swear to the Lord, he gave me the wrong test, because I did not recognize any of the material on his test. And I'd been to every class, and I'd read the book, I'd done the homework, and I was just like, what? So I promptly dropped, because I flunked that test. And the next semester, I went to take the class again. I got the same professor, and I'm like, well, I can't keep doing this. So I gutted it out, and sure enough, I flunked it again, the whole class. And it's like, oh, now I got to go back again. And it's the third time, and this was the real gut punch. I got a different professor, and I got a B. So nobody's ever been able to explain to me that the only difference between an F and a B was the professor. It wasn't like I was partying and I came to Jesus. I was putting the same effort into both classes. But one professor was F, and the other one was a B, and the F still counted. That was also another irritation. I think the year before me, they let us replace the grade, but they changed that the year I started, which I thought was pretty raw. So, anyway, yeah, I was not happy with that whole affair. And I liked physics, too. It was not like I hated physics. So, the other thing was tough. Well, I'm in a rough spot if you're even copying me, so I think I probably ought to sign with you, Scott. It's been fun talking to you. I hope I'll catch you again. But I'm not going to hold the repeater any further than this. Keyser.
1: All right, before you go, where did you go to school? Perhaps we had the same professor. And it's funny because I said the same thing about how could one professor do this and the other professor do that kind of deal. And physics 2, which was all about electronics, I made an A. But then again, you know, being in radio and stuff like that. So anyway, where did you go to school?
0: University of Missouri at Rolla, UMR.
1: All right, this guy was at Texas Tech, but this professor was the head of the department, but he had transferred from somewhere, and I'll have to go back now and see if the notes line up, but I bet you it's the same guy. Can't be two medieval scientist physics professors out there with the same demeanor. Actually, maybe so. Anyway, yeah, you're making it fine, but I'll let you go. I'm stuck in traffic over here on 620, heading up north Austin there. But, yeah, we'll catch you again. And if you're in Austin on Saturday mornings, come by Old Man Breakfast. We'll compare notes even more. 73 from N5ZL.
0: His name was Otto Hill, and he retired there in Rolla, but he didn't leave. In fact, he was crossing the street in front of me at a red light many years after I graduated, and I had to stifle my foot to stay on the brake. Anyway, 73, we'll catch you later. KE0.
1: Oh, I thought you were going to say that you actually ran him over. I was all waiting for the South Park moment there or something like that. All right, no, I knew you won't do that, but still, it would have been a funny story. Oh, my gosh. You know, people like that, I just don't know what motivates them. Fear in other people, that's not the way to teach kids. Definitely not. 73 from N5ZL.

0: you.
1: What's going on, Carter?
2: W5KDP.
3: Trying to get some sort of computer collaboration tool mock-up set up at the house that I talked to my friend about maybe potentially implementing at some of our clients.
1: What does it do?
3: Of it, but basically it allows a whole bunch of computers to connect up to one computer that has several monitors on it, like for example 18, and they could be, you know, TVs of any size, so we're talking a really big wall of monitors, and just throw your computer screen up there or an application up there, talk about it. But obviously we don't have clients that need 18 TVs on a single wall, but it could be like a single TV or it could be two TVs that go into a conference room. Like for example, I'll break for a sec. Powerful TV, and it even has an AI system built into it, which is pretty cool.

0: low there for some reason. I heard what you said, though. So the monitors, so basically everybody's laptops or whatever project onto a TV somewhere. So it's easier to do that than, say, sharing a screen on Teams or something.
1: Correct, and it also works vice versa, so you can actually remotely, if you're on a laptop or something, you can see what's actually being displayed on the bigger unit itself, so you can see everybody's stuff. You might have to zoom in around a little bit, but you can still see the big picture.

0: When I was in my supercomputing class in college, we built the first iteration of it, and then a few years later they came out with the second iteration, and I just kind of built that in my spare time, and that just utilized one computer. The first iteration was a full-blown cluster. You had multiple computers that were tied into each other, so like one computer would handle two monitors, another computer would handle two monitors, and it would just go from there, and then you had one computer that was telling every other computer what portion of the screen to display. The second iteration was one computer that had three graphics cards in it that could handle 18 monitors. This third iteration is completely cloud-based. You don't even have to have your own server, but me being me, I want to play around with that, so I'm trying to build out an actual server.
1: Memory and all that good stuff to have a bunch connected to it going through a server.
0: Yeah, I would imagine so. The one machine that I'm getting it set up on at my house right now just has 16 gigs of RAM, but it's going to be me and maybe my buddy connecting to it, playing around with it just to see how it works.
1: Roger that. Well, it should be interesting. I would think you're going to need a really good processor once it starts branching out to a bunch of people.
0: Yeah, I was looking up trying to find, like, system specs, and I wasn't able to find anything specifically, like, you need this much RAM, and you need this, at a minimum, this processor. I couldn't find any of that, but at least on their website, I didn't see anything.

0: like a fun project to figure out.
1: One of those guys where once I get one project done, I got to work on the next one, got to figure out what it is. So I got the all-star node working, and well, now I'm working on this.

0: records of my cousin when he was, like, I don't know, 7 or 8. 10-4, Roger.
1: Roger, I like that. So what you got planned for the weekend?
0: Saturday I am taking the truck in for its routine maintenance. And then Sunday I think we're going to do the state fair. The wife has never been, and that's just like, what?
1: That's awesome. I was going to ask if you were doing the state fair. I've never been myself. I'm born and raised in Texas, and I've never been to the state fair. Saturday's the Texas OU game.
0: Well, then, I'm glad I'm not going to be at the state fair for that, then.

0: on, hold on.
1: No. We don't go to the fairgrounds on Texas OU weekend. No, that's not going to happen.
2: Well, Sunday probably won't be too bad. Saturday will be the busy day.
1: Nah, Sunday is the day that everybody wakes up with their hangover and goes, oh, fair food sounds good.
2: Ooh, man, I don't know about those people. When I woke up with a hangover, I wasn't much in the mood to eat that kind of food, but I get it. Looks like you're not going to the state fair this weekend, Carter.
0: I guess not. The wife says no.
2: Well, I guess you'll just have to go to HRO and buy a new radio then.
0: That's funny that you mentioned that. I actually went there today to go pick up a cable to go from the ICOM, the main unit, to the faceplate, because the Ethernet cable that I used was, the cable itself is too big to stay in the little RJ12 connector, and it kept wanting to come loose, and so I was like, I'm just going to go buy a cable.
2: Figured out.
0: Oh, yes, I did. I did get that one resolved. I took a little, like, some needle nose and kind of messed with the actual clamp portion, and then once I did that, like, it got tight, and it stayed on there.

0: you just need to do a project where you get you an HF and you start doing some POTA and other stuff.
1: When I was at HRO, I saw the radios on the back wall, and I wanted to play around with them, but I didn't really have the time. I was on my way back from a client and needed to get back to work. I need to look into that.

0: Yeah, weather's getting nice, man. I'd like to go do some POTA this weekend, but I need to get my antenna put on my truck, so I'll probably work on that tomorrow. If I can get that done tomorrow, I might just throw my POTA backpack on and go to one of the local state parks here and play around a little bit.
1: Is your truck like four-wheel drive?
0: Yeah, roger that.
1: I don't know how interested you are in it, but there is a place called Hidden Falls Adventure Park. It is an off-road park, but one of the trails that leads up to the top of a mountain, the top of a mountain called Wildcat Mountain, it is a it's a pretty easy trail to go up. It's classified as like a two-star trail, 2 out of 5, but it gets you to one of the highest mountaintops in the hill country right outside of Marble Falls. Beautiful area, and I bet you could get some contacts from up there.
0: Yeah, roger that. I'm familiar with Hidden Falls. I've taken my Jeep up there a couple of times. I need to get my Jeep running. That's another thing I need to get doing, get on. Yeah, Hidden Falls is pretty cool. And it's a little bit of a haul from here, but it's a nice place. And there's a Blue Bonnet Cafe close by, which means lots of pie.
1: Been there, been to Hidden Falls a few times, been to Blue Bonnet a couple of times. Yeah, it's always good times out there.
0: Yeah, I don't take my truck on trails very often because it's so daggum big and heavy. But that diesel in there, if it's just a dirt road or something that's, you know, very minor, I'll do it because I do that when I go to Colorado. But, yeah, I'm very careful since that's my daily driver and it's got so much weight on the front end.
1: Yeah, I hear you there. The Tacoma I've taken up there a few times, but it's also my daily driver. But the last time I went up there and I got up to Wildcat Mountain, you get over that really bumpy rock area and then you kind of take the little like drop down to get to the actual like mountaintop. That little drop down was far enough of a drop that I was like, nope, we're going to do a 5-point turn and turn around and go the other direction.
0: Yeah, if it don't feel right, and you can turn around, that's nothing wrong with that. That's the other thing is my truck is so long and big, you know, I got to be careful that I don't, you know, get high-centered or bumper, front bumper stuck, you know, one of those type things. My little Rubicon, you know, I can take that places. It's not a big deal.
1: Yeah, I hear you on that. It's all about that that ground clearance and breakover angle, and then whatever the front end and rear clearance is.

my Jeep in the garage. There's nothing really wrong with it. It's just been sitting for so long. I need to drop the gas tank out of it and drain it and put some good gas in it, because I know the gas in there is just horrible, and I don't want to run that through the engine. So I need to push it into the garage and drain the gas and probably change all the rubber underneath the hood, you know, the belts and hoses and all that stuff, and change the oil and the lubricate everything. And hopefully everything is good to go after that. The whole point behind getting this truck and having the Jeep was to be able to throw the Jeep on a trailer and go wheeling. And about the time that all the truck was getting close to getting paid off and everything, the COVID hit, and it's just been, Jeep's been sitting since COVID, so it's been a while.

0: There was one time where the wife and I went up there to Hidden Falls, and when we got up on top of the mountain, man, I don't know, there had to have been like 30 or 40 just Jeeps, just all lined up in a row, and then somebody pulled out a drone and started flying that around, taking video and whatnot. I've got a video of it on YouTube somewhere.
1: Mason to go wheeling out there as well. I guess it's still called Ketemse. It's either K Rocks or Ketemse Rocks. I don't know what they call it now.
0: Something up here, otherwise I'm going to have to drive all the way down there and have to say hi. I mean, you know.
1: No, there's nothing wrong with that. We'd love to see you. But there's some places up there around you, or used to be. There's a place called Cedar something up in that area, and then there's a place on the, is it right across the border into Oklahoma? Is it Clayton? I don't know if that's still around or not. I think the Superlift Off-Road Adventure Park is still in Arkansas, which is a little bit of a haul, but it's supposed to be good.

0: UBA Mobile.
1: Man, you're running late today. I was just talking to Carter, but I think he may have disconnected by accident or his phone disconnected.
2: No, I'm still here. I hear you. I'm just, I've got the app open on my phone, so I'm scrolling through, trying to look on Google Maps and switching back over to here. Sorry.

0: did you work late today, Mike, so that you could take off tomorrow?
1: All week, man, I tell you. And then me and my boss got into this big discussion there at the end about this problem we're having. And we were going round and round, and I was like, I go, if they have to do that, that's going to be a lot of extra work, and they're not going to want to do it. And so I came up with an idea. I said, well, what if we capture this data, like the beginning, when they pull the material off the shelves and they scan it in to create the shipment? He goes, yeah, that might work. So, all right, you can work on that, man. I'll let you have it.

0: find something good to do tomorrow besides work around my house. So I gotta find something to occupy myself that's other than work.
1: First thing in the morning, get a haircut, and then I'm gonna probably work on my antenna after that.

0: your truck antenna, or are you going to work on your HF antenna?
1: My truck antenna. I need to work on my HF antenna, too. I actually had some tree guys come out to give me a price on cutting down the dead trees that are around my yard. And one of the ones just so happens, I didn't notice it until he pointed it out, is dead that my antenna hooks to, so that's going to be it's going to make the job a little more intelled, so. But yeah, they wanted $1,400 to cut down like five trees.

0: quiet. Don't worry, I'm not going to ask you for money.
1: Oh, no. I wasn't worried about you asking about money. You just might have asked me to come out there and climb up that tree and trim it for you. I'll pass on that one.
0: But I was ever that crazy anyway.

0: you got a dead tree, you don't want to be climbing in that. That's too sketchy right there. No telling how structurally sound any of that tree is anymore if it's dead.
1: And he goes, hey, are you in an, you know, HOA? And I was like, technically, yes, but there are other hams in the area that I've seen that have antennas on their roof and whatnot. And he goes, well, it's technically illegal for anybody to say, you know, you can't have a TV antenna, so pop a TV antenna up there, pop this antenna up there. And I was like, okay, I guess.
2: Catch the first part of your conversation. I caught most of it, but not the first part. Who were you talking to?

0: Mike One, I heard him okay. Of course, you didn't hear him.
1: Oh, I see what you're saying. No, I was just saying whenever I was at HRO today, I was asking, like, what kind of antenna I should put on the house, and I gave him, like, the situation, like, where I was thinking about putting it, and he was just saying, you know, grab the regular old TV antenna and then mount this one to it.

0: stick up one of those, and yeah, it's directional, but like, whatever.
1: KJ5JNA. Go ahead, W5KDP. You fellas are clearly doing crimes the wrong way. I think anything is a TV antenna. It's just maybe not a very good TV antenna. So, you know, who cares? Maybe you want that big ol' infed. I'm sure it could receive a channel or two.
0: HF antenna up there. That's a TV antenna.
1: Be a very good one.
2: An AI, but so take it for what it's worth. It says, short version, for TV antennas and satellite dishes, federal law protects you from HOAs. For ham antennas, it mostly doesn't. So yes, it's a TV antenna.
1: I think anything that receives a TV channel is a TV antenna, is it not? I mean, come on.
0: I like your logic.
2: Makes sense to me.
3: Well, and you have to remember, TV is VHF and UHF, so if you put up a dual band VHF UHF antenna out there, it's a TV antenna.
2: Vertical antenna, hook it up to a TV and see if you pick up TV stations.
0: I will tell you right now, I did make a QFH antenna and it didn't work for what I had intended it to work for, and so I was just playing around with it, plugged it into a TV, and man, it worked well.

0: Go ahead, Frank.
1: Good evening, everyone. Yeah, I just heard the tail end of that conversation. By the way, speaking of TV antennas, I live in a ground floor apartment. Actually using a TV antenna for a TV antenna, I experiment a lot because I just don't want to pay for cable. And I finally got it to work, but I had to get the, I got the smallest outdoor TV antenna that you could purchase. It's sort of like a half circle vertically, and it was about $40. And I got it on a shelf several feet away, close to the shelf, as close to the ceiling, several feet away from my television, ran some coax to it, and I'm happy to say that I'm able to pick up all of the standard power broadcast channels in Austin, not having to pay for cable. So it feels good to cut the cable.
0: Now hook it to a ham radio and see if you can receive on it. I wouldn't necessarily try to transmit on it.
1: That would be a fun experiment. I haven't done that yet. You know, the cable that they use for TV antennas is a little different. I'd have to see if I can get an adapter to connect that same cable. I think it's F-style cable or something. I can't remember what the connector is on the end, but I'll try it out sometime. But one thing I want to mention, if anyone's messing with it, because of my location, a couple of the stations are downtown Austin, and some of them are northwest out in Westlake Hills. I had to get the angle just right to be within the beam width of both sets of signals.
0: Well, glad it worked for you. And Carter, like we said, put up an antenna and tell them it's a TV antenna.
2: On top of my house is a TV antenna.

Hey, I always tell people, you know, you need a TV antenna, do you have a piece of coax? I just took a piece of 75 ohm coax, cut one connector off of it, stripped it back, and made a little wire dipole from that, and I use that as an antenna on my TV. And I'm out in Hutto, I can get all the Austin stations, and I can also get channel 46, which is like Temple, Waco area.

0: You saying that you use a ham antenna for your TV?
1: No, it's not a ham antenna, but it's certainly not what most people would use for a TV antenna. I just took a piece of TV coax, 75-ohm coax, cut one connector off of it, stripped the insulation off the outside, made a hole in the shielding, and I pulled the center out of the shielding part and bent it in the opposite direction. So the center wire is one side of my dipole, and the braid, the shielding braid, is the other side of my dipole. And that works just fine for a TV antenna.
0: Roger, I got you now. That's cool.
2: After a little more research, you're probably not going to be able to swing the vertical. Even if it does pick up TV stations, it's built specifically for ham use, so you're probably better putting up a TV antenna and hiding an antenna somewhere within it or around it where it's not obvious.

0: No.
1: What's up, Jimmy? H5WLS at 5JGX. But those just being there for appearance when the real ham antenna is not what it seems like. Watching the news myself and thinking about supper. Probably going to make tacos tonight. Not sure. But we'll see. And there's a commercial on right now, but the news is about to end for national news.
2: You know, with no metal, and then do that. Or you can do what I was talking about. You know, you like projects. Build you an actuator that hides behind your chimney, and you push a button, and your vertical goes up in the air when you want to talk, and you lower it down where nobody can see it when you're not using it.
3: Not too much. Just same old, same old. Just getting my wind back after the ham fest and, you know, getting back in the groove. How about you?
1: Yeah, about the same, just kind of here. Working home. That's really about it.
2: Top of your car would.
0: I mentioned before that in my ground floor apartment, I have a mobile antenna, but it has built in small ground points. They're only a few inches long, and it seems to work pretty well.
3: Buddy, not just the doggies.
1: Yeah, that's right.
2: I guess the point is you can probably come up with something that'll work and not upset the HOA or, you know, work around it, so to speak.
3: Parts your repeater so you can take the receiver out of it. Buddy, not just the doggies.
1: Yeah, that's right.

0: just pulled out of the driveway on my way.
1: Where we are, so there is that.
2: And the repeater, and they get pretty nasty. But in fact, the one that he took over there was out of the El Salido repeater, one of them, I think. And it was rusty. You could see the rust all in it and around it because of all of the water that's around there. But anyway, it survived all that.
0: Yeah, I partially double with you. What repeater where, and it survived?
2: Well, yeah, the one that he put in motion over there was off of 8-5, so it had never been on UHF, but David fixed it up, and it works pretty good. This other one, the receiver, is supposed to be okay, so we'll just have to see.
0: Okay. I guess I don't get it, but all right. Well, which one was at the ocean, and then I guess you're going to bring 8-5 back on there?
2: Construct. I don't have a place for it that I know of.
0: Where's 9-5 coming from, or gonna be?
2: Out in Leander.
0: Over at Allen's, or where?
2: Well, that's the best we can come up with right now, is over at Allen's.
0: Roger, roger.
3: Yes, 6 p.m.

0: The time is 6 o'clock p.m.
1: Antenna made out of, I never can remember the name of the stuff. It's that old looking antenna wire that has the plastic on in the middle with a piece of wire running down either side. Just a piece of wire. It's a wire antenna, basically. But there's also J-poles where they use this exact same thing, but that is inside of a piece of PVC, so it looks more like a vertical.
2: I have a signal stuff, not a signal stick, but a signal stuff, OFJ, Oscar Sierra Juliet, antenna, and it is one that breaks down into like roughly 1 foot segments, not quite though.
3: No net tonight that I know of.
1: Just Renegators.
4: Had something that was really solid that could stay out in the weather forever, but you know, copper's too expensive now to do that.
2: Yeah, this one is meant to be like a mobile antenna, so you could tear it down and then put back up, but it's made out of solid aluminum.
3: I noticed that if they're painted black, they actually are less visible, because on the roof of my car I've got two antennas, one black, one silver. The black one, you can hardly see. The silver one stands out, but you could use like an AV switch or maybe some kind of electrical relay or something and just actually have two dedicated antennas, and they would be almost invisible to see.
5: Got hundreds of thousands of students and stuff out there. This is the second or third day, I'm not sure of how many days now, but I mean, there's tens of thousands, if not hundreds,

0: there doing their war dances and stuff.
1: You don't mind assembling it and using it, and you could leave it up and see if anybody says anything if it's in the backyard. If they don't, you can break it down.
2: Share, you know, what they'll say, you know, what they'll show, as opposed to other news networks.
3: News network are y'all watching? Maybe I should watch that.
4: Looking for some HF type of antenna, KI5 UBA.
5: I was just looking for a dual band VHF, UHF that I could put somewhere on the outside of the house because I have a radiant barrier in my attic. KJ5, PPQ.
1: I'll look around for it later on. Okay.
2: I think it's like 2 days so far of riots. It's big time with the migrants and going on there in France. It's bad.
1: Wow.
0: Another country wanting more, and they come over to a country that's got more, and then. Riot wanting what they came after, you know. It's ridiculous.
2: Now the same thing happened in Spain too, right? Where they crossed over to get over into Spain with the south end.
0: Pretty bad about how they're running their country in Spain right now, but that's just my opinion.
4: Get like an element from a dual band, a little short little dual band mag mount car antenna, and mount that on the center of a the top of a TV antenna, horizontal TV antenna. That might work pretty good. And plus, too, if it's like, I think Frank was saying that if it's black or whatever, or if it's painted, you know, from a distance, people probably won't even be able to see it.
5: I do have a couple of dual band mag mount antennas that are, I don't know, they're probably like 18 inches tall, but they got the little like coil in the middle. And you can barely see those when you're up close on the vehicle. I mean, that wouldn't, I guess, be seen from a distance.
1: This is KJ5REM. That's what I have on my steel patio rail, which is about 13 feet long. But the one that I purchased is an 18-inch, but it's got these little, I'd say about maybe 5-inch radials, four of them, that you can use them or you can unscrew them. They're really skinny, but you're going to need to get a ground plane. I'm not sure if the antenna that you mounted on top of can serve that purpose or not, but yeah, the 18-inch seems to work actually pretty well.
0: Mayor of New York.
3: Okay. That's not unusual.

0: issue I have with that one is the cord length, because I think the cord on it is like 6 feet, if that. So I would definitely have to start doing like some sort of extension in there and making sure that's watertight, or cutting it and making a whole new case. I don't know, man, you know?
1: Oh, you're not going to sit on the roof and do this?

0: antennas, but if you're able to take it apart, you could probably desolder or whatever the connection inside the antenna itself, and then put a new cable in there and whatever length you need.
1: The antenna itself does unscrew from the mount, so I might be able to find some other connector or something and do it that way.
2: Target key up.
3: Oh, okay.

0: they added a link to the magnet mount antenna that I bought. It was a $38 Bingfu, B-I-N-G-F-U, antenna on Amazon. You know, it's actually, I'm really happy with it. One thing I don't like about it is that the coax kind of comes out of the top of the magnet, and I just wondered whether that would be waterproof over a long period of time, so I just took some RTV silicone and just for some extra protection, put it over that exit point. But one thing you could do is, I haven't done this before, but it would appear to me that if you were to remove the base, on the flip the magnet mount upside down, and you were to take a utility knife and remove, you know, the what's on the bottom that's sealing it, you could probably just use a very thin piece of silicone mat. They sell it for kitchen, for hot pads and stuff. You can get some that's only a couple millimeters thick. You could probably just cut one out into the shape of a circle and use RTV silicone and just to replace it. So, yeah, you could remove the bottom, solder in a new length of cable, and then you would be able to replace the base.
1: I Googled that. Yeah, I didn't see anything.
2: Wow, that's the first I've heard of that. Okay,

0: off. Does that make any difference?
1: Yeah. You don't sound as muffled anymore.
0: Yeah, so it sounds good?
1: Yeah, it seemed to cut down on the background noise, too. I don't hear any, hardly.
0: Yeah, probably being stopped at the light here adds to the signal-to-noise ratio improvement.
1: Well, it certainly improved your audio when you took the tape off.
0: Down here, we'll see what the background noise does.
1: Roger, roger.

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1: Facilities in for the communications and ground operations.

0: It's funny, and I didn't hear that. Probably, I don't watch a whole lot of local news.
1: Yeah, right. It's a $600 million project. It's supposed to create 2,000 jobs.

0: take all of these considerations into consideration and whatnot. I appreciate it. I'll go ahead. I'll try to hop back in tomorrow at some point. And you guys have a good one. This is KJ5PPQ. Clear on your final. 73.
1: All right, Carter. Good luck with your project. And have a good evening and a good weekend. If I don't talk to you again within the next day or so, which I probably will if you're going to hop on. But anyway, have a good evening. 75KDP.
2: Is Blue Origin.
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4: This is KJ5REM. Yeah, nice to meet everyone. And sometimes for the second time. Look forward to hearing about that project and see what kind of creative solution you come out with. I'm going to hop off the radio for a while. At 8 o'clock, there's the N508K. Club in Oak Hill on the 147.32 frequency has their weekly net. That goes on for about 2 hours. Pretty fun to join if you guys are interested. There's also a repeater downtown near UT that's also linked. So that's 147.32. Anyway, we'll be get some things done for the next couple hours. Talk to you guys later. KJ5REM.
1: All right, Frank, have a good evening, man. W5KDP.
2: And so the noise gets pretty big in the Jeep here while I'm going down the road, and it gets hard to hear. I need to get an external speaker on this radio so I can hear it better.
5: Uh-huh. Well, that humidity's at 47%, so that's what it is. It's drier now. And you used to have an amplified speaker. I remember the old, and I don't remember the new.
1: MBK, Jay, what's going on, brother?
6: Hey, I just happened to be heading to HEB, and I was like, oh, Carrie's on and Mike's on. So I don't know how long you'll be able to hear me, because I'm actually heading north.
1: I'm glad you hopped on, man.
6: Yeah, I appreciate the email and the reach out the other day. That was appreciated.
7: Yeah, it's been a long time since I heard you on the air, man.
6: Yeah, unfortunately, had some issues with my job over at Samsung, and that turned into a legal battle and a bunch of unemployment and a whole series of unfortunate incidences, and I'm where I'm at today.
5: Yeah, the guy's got one of these skeletons you get, you know, for your yard art for Halloween, and it's about 8 foot tall over there.
2: Roger. I bet it's closer to 10. It's coming up probably at least as high as the rain gutter at a house.
6: So I'm staying out of IT.
2: Big dude.
1: All that AI crap. Hi.
5: Your yard art.
7: It is coming. It's already where I'm at now. It's all, we've been told, hey, this is the development process now. It's AI. So, but it's gonna create a big, huge shift and disruption, not only just in the IT industry, but in the whole business world.
6: Well, I'm waiting for the other shoe to drop. AI is so full of garbage. I mean, when you program it off the internet and the internet's 50% plus garbage, you're going to end up pushing garbage back out. So it's going to be really interesting to see how things go. And I just don't want to get involved with that. You know, they're either going to pay you nothing or they're going to say, we'll pay you more, but you have to use AI. And I refuse to use it. The stuff that I have dabbled in and played with has all been wrong and provided incorrect information and cost me twice as much work, so...

0: Boilerplate applications development, man. It's all going that way. So even Microsoft now is probably, I think they said 30 to 40% of their code base for Windows 11 is generated. So, but a lot of companies have run into problems like Amazon with generated code. So they had to put in rules like no generated code goes into production unless a senior software engineer has approved it first, because they ran into some actual live production issues. So, you know, that's kind of the way it goes when you try to do things blindly like that.
1: Oh, yeah. I mean, it's going to turn, they're going to have huge QA departments to actually run through and actually do testing on software, something that they've gotten away from you for years. In the last decade or so, there hasn't been a lot of QA on stuff, but that's going to have to be more important than ever these days.

0: right side. You have more time for radio now.
1: Yeah, you know, I have to give you that. Unfortunately, I'm just not on at the same times as you guys are anymore. I'm actually working over just in a regular Home Depot store right now, just doing, you know, Home Depot clerk stuff. And so I work either in the mornings for 6 or 7 hours or late in the evenings. And that's kind of how life is for me these days.
0: Well, hopefully it's less stressful. If there's anything I can do, let me know. I doubt there is, but don't ever hesitate to reach out.
1: Hey, I appreciate the offer. I'm actually enjoying it. You know, 30 years of politics and ticket counts and just people that don't know what the heck they're doing is not the life for me anymore. I'm aging out of that, and I enjoy working much more with the people at the store and you know, people that need help figuring things out and all that. And that's what I do best anyway. So it's always nice to be able to help somebody out and get them the right product.

trees in the backyard, John. They're grown all around the pool, which hasn't been used in years. And they're in the back, and it's just like, I don't know, man. There's thousands of trees coming up.

0: paper. Now they've been, for months now, they're going to build an overpass right there at that street courtyard that's just north of the bridge. But they've been spent the last 6 months actually just excavating rock to make space for it. So you can hear jackhammers running out there all day long. It's very musical to listen to that all day.
1: How's that affected the traffic through there?
0: At this point, they haven't had to block any lanes or anything and divert. They did for a while the northbound, that turnoff where you go to 2222 on the northbound. They closed that down for a while. That was a kind of a big mess. But right now, it's traffic still flowing through there okay. Once they get to the point where they're actually going to have to start, like, constructing, you know, the overpass and stuff, I have a feeling that it's just going to turn into a big mess.
1: Have you already put your petition in to work from home?
2: The fiddle anyhow, so that's different.
0: A small company, and we're a minimal shop. It's me and my boss, so even though I sit there most of the day and write software, we have no direct support technician, so if a printer falls apart or a workstation blows up, I have to go out there and look at it.
1: Yeah, unfortunately, welcome to the IT world, right? And it's kind of what I did for 30 years, kind of same boat as you. It's like you had to be on site no matter what. Kind of sucks, but, you know, it's life, unfortunately. Kerry, what have you been up to?
3: Oh, man, not much. I stepped away from radio for a while there. I just got busy doing other things. And a couple months ago, I popped back in, started enjoying it again. And still doing the same thing, still doing security consulting, design work. Different company now, but still the same old, same old. Not much else different, really, to be honest.
1: So are you two the only ones left on the drive time, or the other guys still on as well?
3: No, everybody's still pretty much here. Stewart's around in the mornings. Michael's still around. Some newer guys that I wasn't familiar with are around. Jim and Timothy and Frank was just on a minute ago. He's a new ham. Carter, he was around here for a while. He lives in Dallas now. He was talking to us over his All-Star app. But yeah, a lot of the same guys still around.
1: Yeah, I was hoping to make Belton this last Saturday, and then I ended up having to work. I was like, oh, the one time I get to make it, because I was always working weekends otherwise at Samsung, and I was like, oh, good, I get Saturday off, and then all of a sudden they scheduled me, and I was like, oh, shoot.
3: Well, to be honest, you didn't miss much as far as the show goes, but would have been good to see you.
1: Yeah, there's the attendance and a variety of stuff kind of dwindling.
3: It was raining and everything else, so there were no vendors there that I saw per se. It was just all older equipment and stuff, you know, a lot of empty tables.
1: That's too bad. At the one time that we need to plan for the apocalypse, as they say, ham radio is kind of slowly dying out in some areas, but we really need to be on it more than now, more than ever these days.
3: Yeah, Mike picked up a few things while he was there.
1: Mike, do tell.
0: That I can pick up, and if I smell it and it smells musty like it's been in a box for 30 years, then it's got my interest. I got an old Radio Shack desktop scanner. That's pretty neat. That's working pretty good. I like scanners because they typically scan the VHF and UHF faster than my radio does. But I picked up an Elinco 2 meter also with that scanner, and I have to test it. I've turned it on and it powers up and everything, but I don't have a mic with the right connector yet. And then I got a meter from a guy, a volt ohm meter from the 1950s, an Ico, that's just a display item. It's got a nice like 4-inch analog gauge on it, and that thing will measure 1500 volts AC and DC, man. That's pretty crazy, but you know, that was the two there.
1: Those actually sound like some good finds, especially the Radio Shack scanner. Those are few and far between. I have an old one myself that just does basic, you know, the basic channels, and then I have an old Uniden 246 handheld that I still have, and they still work great for a lot of things.
4: Out there, we can sit on the back porch, and they put on a big show.
1: Parking lot, I need to go pick up some food so I can eat tonight. But good to catch up with you guys. Sorry I was so short, but just happened to catch you guys as I was coming this way. So I will try and get on a little bit more. Maybe I'll try and turn the radio on 5 o'clock or so tomorrow and see if I can catch up with you guys.
3: Sounds good, man. If you ever just want to get on the radio and talk, just shoot me a text. You got my number now. I'll hop out here and we'll chat it up. It was good, really good hearing from you, man. W5KDP 73T.
4: And I can't believe how well they can jump and hang upside down and use their tail. It's surprising.
0: Alright, J73, man, it is good to hear you on the air. You have a good one, KI5UBA. And I am still mobile. It's going to get home late today.
4: Up and down the fence.
2: The dogs pretty easily.
4: Dogs we have right now doesn't catch them, but I had one dog that did chase my other dog that passed away. He caught one time.
0: Wheels and everything before I would be ready to go out.
3: Well, now you know what you can do tomorrow. You can go get some fishing line and restring one or two fishing poles and be ready for the weekend or for the next time.
0: They built one over here in Hutto now, so we got one real close to me. And go check out their gear. Need to look for some shoes too, so I might do that while I'm over there. They have a pretty good variety of tennis shoes.
3: Yeah, Academy is a good place. I have to stay away from that place where I spend too much money. But yeah, I go there too. Got one here in Bastrop. I've got a couple of fishing reels with some old line on them. I need to get them restrung. Academy might actually do that. I don't know. If you take your reel in, they may actually restring it for you if you buy the string.
2: Austin, or some something to that effect. I'm doing 183 straight down that way.
0: Something I hadn't done in a long time, and I used to do quite a bit, is archery, but I don't know, man, with the way my right shoulder feels, I'm not sure. And too, man, you know, Austin for the longest time had an archery club out on City Park Road, and it closed this year, so that was kind of disappointing.
3: I've never gotten into archery. There is an archery place right there on 183, though, right? Archery World or something like that?
0: It's a little shop there. I think it's still open. I haven't been there in a long time either. But I think there's a place up here in Williamson County, maybe in Georgetown also. But it would be nice if they had just like a nice, because that place over there in Austin, it was actually, the city leased the land to the club for like 20 plus years, and then they canceled their lease. I bet the city's going to sell that property. But they had all these really great outdoor ranges, just a regular static target range, and then they had a 3D like hunter's range and all kinds of stuff, so it was nice to go out there.
3: Yeah, roger that. There used to be a place similar to that, probably not as nice as that, out here in Bastrop, but that closed down some years ago. If you ever want to shoot archer, man, just come out here. I got 10 acres, man. Bring a target and some of your setup, and

0: one of these days, see how my shoulder feels. It might not like it. It might work okay. I have to definitely use a lighter bow maybe, but... Well, I'm getting close to a stopping point here, man. I better get out of here. So you take it easy, Gary, man, and enjoy your day off tomorrow, too. Hopefully you get that antenna rigged up on your truck there. This is KI-5 UPA.
1: All right, man, you enjoy your day off tomorrow, too. And I'll talk at you when I talk at you. 73 is to you, W5KDP.

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1: IRG KC5 WLF, this is Jimmy.
0: Okay, hey, I think that's KC5 WLF. Greetings. Are you possibly referring to somebody else, or possibly me? WB6RIG. My name is Gary.

0: they're getting ready to get back on there, and we're just monitoring the frequency here. Good evening.
1: And I'm back at 5JGX.
2: With the repeater, sounds like he's got it down to a receiver issue. I'm going to send that back to Yaesu. So that's very cool. Very, very cool.
0: Well, you know, it was just laying out there in my shed. You know, it was doing no good at all. And so, yeah, I don't mind at all. But we'll see how it goes for him. I don't know if he's going to send the bad unit in, or I think he probably is going to. But it's always nice to have an extra receiver around.
2: Well, it sure is coming in handy right now, because his repeater was literally down hard off the air. So you have enabled him to come back up on the air. So very cool. Very cool. So, and I'm getting into this box here from Bastrop and Bastrop County. So it's doing a good job out this way.
0: Oh.
2: Well, I'm doing about 50 watts. Or thereabouts out of the 2730A here, and it's going to a diamond up at the above the chimney. So running it with feeding it with 9913 at the moment. So that's the situation here, and it's doing quite well. It is the alternative to knock on Hugo's door occasionally on 84 here. So, appreciate its ability to get into. Obviously, you've got some altitude there, which is everything for a repeater. So, not quite the 3,200 feet on mine that I put up on 23 centimeters out of the West Coast, and fortunately sold before I headed back this direction. But they've got some natural height out there that makes repeaters, also in Colorado for that matter, that makes repeaters very, very useful. Yeah, 6,000-7,000 or more feet up in Colorado. So it's, you know, 75 miles plus radius for coverage is not unusual at all. So, but yeah, out here in Bastrop, no problem. Easy copy.
1: Carry on. I didn't have anything to say yet.
0: Okay, Gary. Well, I can't believe how good you're sounding. It really is sounding good. I appreciate the flowers on the machine here. It's just on a water tower, but it just seems to have a pretty good circumference here, even though it's just doing, I think, about 26 watts, something like that.
2: I was wondering how much power you were getting out of the duplexers. So, very cool if you're using duplexers. But very good, yeah, no problem. And the water tower is the way to go. I have had the pleasure of climbing one in Round Rock, and I actually got to the top. It was quite an ordeal getting up there. Walking across the catwalk at about 100 feet high. It's quite an experience. And then you go through the middle of the water tower to get up to the top. So, yeah, I've done some things like that. Crazy things like climbing a tower and bringing it down. So, I know about that. Very good. I'm listening on the side. It's good to talk to you. You're sounding good, and the repeater is too. So, kudos. N5JGX. In the group, WB6RIG.
1: Yeah, where are you listening on HF?
2: Right now I'm listening on 7245. It's on right now. But there's all kinds of stations on 40 meters right this time of the evening. and had a contact with Prescott, Arizona this morning on 15, and like a snap of a finger, 15 decided to just absolutely close the door and collapse. So, and the guy was 20 over, you know, S9 with a three-element step IR in my direction with about 800 watts going to the antenna. Doesn't matter. When the band shuts down, literally lights off. So that was quite an experience, but fortunately I got quite a conversation going with Joe before that happened. So AA6 Alpha Charlie, I think it was call sign was. And what is it? Alpha Charlie 6 Alpha Alpha. There it is. AC6AA out of Prescott. And we were comparing notes, and he originally was from San Jose, which I is old stomping grounds. So there you go. Back in the day, circa 1982, tells you how long I've been here. So there you go. And not much activity on 7245 tonight. I don't know where Jay is. He's probably down on 3870, knowing Jay. So there you go.
1: KE5RS, they've already migrated from 40 to 80, so that's kind of the way it is.
2: Oh, John!
1: Yeah, I don't know if I was going to be able to get in front of Hugo there. He's quick. Oh, yeah. Out to the house here now.
3: Sounds good, John, and yeah, everybody sounds good this evening. The old repeater's working okay, and I'm glad you got the receiver. You'll probably get yours back on the air in short order here to hope. KC5WLF, go ahead, John.
1: Yeah, what is this one here? Is it it's not the Kindercom, right?
3: Oh, no. This repeater here is the master, is the 10GE, but I think it's the DR2. I'm not sure, but I think it's a DR2.
1: Is it a GE, like an older, the older type?
3: No, this is a Yaesu repeater.
1: Oh, okay. So I got you. It's the one before the DR1 or 2X models.
3: Now the receiver you took home there is a DR1X. I think this is a DR2. I'm not sure, but I'm not sure what the difference is.
1: The DR1.
3: DR1X or a DR1?
1: Oh, it's an X. DR1X. I don't know. Is there a DR1? I didn't know there was a DR1.
3: Oh, yeah. There was some DR1s out there. And they were just as good. It's just, you know, they had a few mods and stuff. But that's a DR1X that you took there, so it's the same receiver.
1: Real close to just plug and play here, swap them out.
3: Plug and program, not play.
1: Very little programming. Just have to make sure that it's in FM mode and set up the frequency and the PL tone, and as soon as I plug my controller into it, it takes over.
3: I change the call sign, and that's it, yeah.
1: Fine, because the call sign is controlled by the controller. All right, I'm pulling into the garage. I don't want to poke 50 watts into the garage door controller here. KE5RS.
3: You have an electric screwdriver because I think all the screws are in the case. There's a bunch of them there. KC5WLF.

0: I just thought there might be somebody with a comment about the all screwing around.
1: Yeah. All the screws that are in the case. Well, I don't know. He'll get it fixed up. See how it all goes. I think my son just left for work. Well, I thought we were going to eat together before he left, but it doesn't look like it. Well, okay.

0: our dear, you know, the guy that does our all of our frequency allocations.
1: Is it still Lewis? I haven't kept up. Yeah. Anyway, he called you, or they called you?
0: Yeah, he wanted to know what all I still had on the air. I told him what I had on the air and what was going to go back in the air. So, we're okay, but, you know, I'm glad we have the frequency coordinator working with us there.
1: Roger, roger.

0: thing on the HF?
1: Not. I don't have any HF on right now.
0: All right. I'll tell you what. All right. Well, your VHF is... VHF and UHF are where you are right now.
1: Right now, yeah.
0: I am listening on 7245 at the moment, as you can hear.

0: in there right now, but I haven't tuned my amp or anything.
1: We'll see if you can hear me. I'll put out a call sign. I bet you can. Hopefully you can.
0: Did you hear that?
1: Yes, I did.

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Mobile.

0: Say it to me.
1: Me and Eric are on 7245.
0: Okay. I don't know where Eric is. I haven't heard from him in a while. That's Gary. All right. Talk to you.